0: people dropping off someone at the airport.
1: 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Ed Donahue, Washington.
0: A federal judge in Missouri has temporarily blocked the state from using its old congressional districts in the November election after the U.S. Supreme Court declined to get involved in the twisting and confusing legal battle. On Wall Street, the Dow down by 628 points, the Nasdaq dropped 85, the S&P lower by 45. More on these stories at townhall.com.
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0: The war with Iran is putting a strain on markets. We hear more on all of today's Wall Street activities from financial correspondent Seth Soutel reporting from New York City.
4: Stocks drifted lower on Wall Street as traders returned from a holiday weekend. The S&P 500 fell 0.6% Tuesday. The Dow gave back 627 points. That's about 1.2%. The Nasdaq Composite fell 0.3%. Oil prices rose again as the war with Iran dragged on. The price of Brent crude got close to $100 a barrel. Climbing oil prices have gotten investors more worried about inflation. The government is putting out two reports on inflation this week, including the Consumer Price Index on Friday. The Federal Reserve holds its latest meeting on interest rates next week. The yield on the 10-year Treasury rose 4.79%. Seth Soutel, New York.
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5: News this hour from Town Hall. I'm Keith Peters in Washington. The Great American Relay in honor of 9/11 is underway.
6: The 565-mile relay with 122 legs over 7 days started at the Flight 93 Memorial in Somerset County, Pennsylvania, with stops at the Pentagon Memorial, finishing at the World Trade Center on September 11th. Runners run sections of the course and hand off the baton to the next runner.
7: You're 30, Joe.
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0: is given the authority of medicine. Willie Nelson, Washington.
1: Former U.S. Senator John Sununu won New Hampshire's Republican primary Tuesday for the open seat he lost 18 years ago. Sununu defeated former Senator Scott Brown and six other candidates to advance to the general election. He hopes to replace U.S. Senator Gene Shaheen, a Democrat who ousted him in 2008 and is retiring after three terms. On Wall Street, the Dow down by 628 points. The Nasdaq dropped 85, with the S&P 500 lower by 45. More on these stories at townhall.com.
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1: A Canadian aircraft manufacturer responds to President Trump's threat to ban the sale of its planes in the United States if aircraft production isn't moved to the U.S.
5: Canada's Bombardier, which manufactures private jets, notes that many components for its planes, including the wings, are produced in the U.S. It says it maintains a supply chain that includes roughly 2,000 U.S. firms across 47 states. Among other things, wings for its business jets are made in Texas. It says the American aerospace industry is a clear winner on trade and exports. Rich Thomason reporting.
1: Restoration work on the White House North Portico appears to be nearing completion before Chinese President Xi Jinping's state visit to the United States in late September. Scaffolding was being taken down Tuesday. News and analysis at townhall.com. From Washington, I'm Keith Peters.
6: This is a Bloomberg Money Minute. Meta today unveiling a new AI agent called Muse, designed to do what a personal assistant might do, like help with online shopping, making reservations, scheduling appointments, and filling out forms. U.S.-made steel, beer, motorcycles, cosmetics, and more, all now facing tariffs of 15 to 50% as they enter Canada. That's in retaliation for President Trump's 50% duties on $20 billion worth of Canadian exports into the U.S. All that weighed on investors today, along with rising oil prices, which are moving even higher in late trading on reports of Iranian attacks on U.S. naval ships today and U.S. attacks on Iranian oil facilities. At the close, the Dow was down 628 points, a more than 1% drop. The Nasdaq down 86, the S&P lost 45, and oil topping $94 a barrel in late trading. And because of scorching hot weather in France, champagne production this year expected to be nearly cut in half. Tom Busby, Bloomberg Radio.
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8: Between the control center in New York and the referee about, hey, that we might have a second left. So that's why they went to the review. And on social media, the Big Ten did a really good job of replaying what had happened in the review situation. And evidently, what we see, and this has been borne out over the course of the last few days, what we see on TV is not the official game clock. The official game clock, kind of like in hockey or in basketball, it has tenths of seconds on it. And in football, obviously, we don't have that. But they determined that the official clock, which the official has down on the field and I guess is somewhere within the stadium, still had 1 second left. I can completely buy what the Big Ten said in their review. I understand people that believe it's a conspiracy theory, but if you can get a former federal prosecutor, which the president of Western Michigan is, to buy in, I'm on board with that. And the other part of it is, McGraw, if this was some sort of a conspiracy and the Big Ten had determined, hey, Michigan has to get this win, how do you get Western Michigan to buy into that? I just don't understand. I would think that Michigan, Western Michigan, if this were an attempted conspiracy, they would be up in arms if there were something untoward going on here.
9: Well, first of all, I think it goes to show you the mood of the day, where no one believes anything anymore and everyone's right. Got a conspiracy theory. But with that being said, Randy, you know more about sports than anybody I've ever known. You've forgotten more about sports than most of us will ever know.

0: and at least one murder conviction was overturned. I'm Lisa Dwyer.
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4: This is a Bloomberg Money Minute. Meta today unveiling a new AI agent called Muse, designed to do what a personal assistant might do, like help with online shopping, making reservations, scheduling appointments, and filling out forms. U.S.-made steel, beer, motorcycles, cosmetics, and more, all now facing tariffs of 15 to 50% as they enter Canada. That's in retaliation for President Trump's 50% duties on $20 billion worth of Canadian exports into the U.S. All that weighed on investors today, along with rising oil prices, which are moving even higher in late trading on reports of Iranian attacks on U.S. naval ships today and U.S. attacks on Iranian oil facilities. At the close, the Dow was down 628 points, a more than 1% drop. The Nasdaq down 86, the S&P lost 45, and oil topping $94 a barrel in late trading. And because of scorching hot weather in France, champagne production this year expected to be nearly cut in half. Tom Busby, Bloomberg Radio.
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6: Is there a Marconi story that encompasses Cape Cod and the National Park?
7: There sure is. If you come to visit the National Seashore, one of the sites that you can visit is where Marconi sent the first wireless signal from North America across the entire Atlantic Ocean in the very early 20th century. A key breakthrough that people don't tend to associate with Cape Cod. The original towers, as is the case with many other man-made structures that are near the ocean out here, eventually fell into the sea because of coastal erosion, and he had to, you know, relocate operations elsewhere. But indeed, here in Wellfleet, you can go to the Marconi site and read all about that fascinating history, and then go to Marconi Beach, one of the most beautiful beaches that's within the National Seashore, and actually a beach where the Friends have played a really crucial role in making sure that that beach has remained accessible to visitors.
6: And so that's the first spot that sent a signal from the New World to the Old World.
7: Yes, that is correct, and it's only a few miles away from the spot where one of the early transatlantic cables was laid, in this case from the opposite direction, I believe from France, over to the United States. So Cape Cod played a really crucial role in a couple of those important communications developments. And, of course, the Marconi Wireless plays an enormously important part in the saga of the Titanic. Because it was the existence of wireless radio and the ability of the wireless operators, as radios were called back then, on the Titanic to send out a distress signal that led to so many passengers of the Titanic being saved.
6: And so that was the first signal was received on Cape Cod?
7: Not from the Titanic. It was received on another ship. I think the Carpathia was the name of it. But that technology, wireless technology, of course, became something that became ubiquitous in our lives and a crucial part of maritime safety.
6: Tell me about some of the archaeology that you found on these sites.
7: So the archaeology within the seashore is, again, fascinating. As I mentioned, geologically, I think the Cape is only about 20,000 years old. But there have been humans living out here.

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2: Flights to and from. This is a Bloomberg Money Minute. Meta today unveiling a new AI agent called Muse, designed to do what a personal assistant might do, like help with online shopping, making reservations, scheduling appointments, and filling out forms. U.S.-made steel, beer, motorcycles, cosmetics, and more, all now facing tariffs of 15 to 50% as they enter Canada. That's in retaliation for President Trump's 50% duties on $20 billion worth of Canadian exports into the U.S. All that weighed on investors today, along with rising oil prices, which are moving even higher in late trading on reports of Iranian attacks on U.S. naval ships today and U.S. attacks on Iranian oil facilities. At the close, the Dow was down 628 points, a more than 1% drop. The Nasdaq down 86, the S&P lost 45, and oil topping $94 a barrel in late trading. And because of scorching hot weather in France, champagne production this year expected to be nearly cut in half. Tom Busby, Bloomberg Radio.
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1: Into city officials discovered only last year. Mom Donnie directed the administration to release the records through an online porthole. Over the course of the next year, they will continue to review and publicize and redact more papers. But the records show that there was a frenzied atmosphere months after the attack. The documents also show that while they were saying the air was clean and free to breathe and healthy to breathe, the documents show a very different story. Let's go to the phones. Eduardo in Tampa, Florida. Eduardo, welcome to America at Night.
4: Yeah, good evening. I got to mention Gander because they mentioned this on the Sunday CBS show. Gander really went out of their way.
1: Yes.
4: You know, welcoming the 38 flights because airspace was closed. They put the food on the ice rink so it wouldn't spoil. Pretty neat. I mean, even the mayor said he saw, because they did a play about Gander around the world, and he went to different countries to see the play. Pretty funny.
1: Have you seen? Have you seen the musical Come From Away?
4: No, but if I would have been in Chicago, my former city, I would have been able to see it, because I know that was one of the cities they showed it, but not here in Tampa Bay, not yet.
1: Well, if I believe you can go see it right now on Apple TV. They have filmed the musical. Just right, it's the musical, and they just put a camera in there,
4: right?
1: And they just filmed the musical. And I saw it many. I've seen it now. I can't, maybe 10 times, maybe.
4: Wow!
1: And I saw it in New York in its first run. And I'm a musical guy anyway. It is one of the most uplifting musicals you'll ever see. And it's hard to say to somebody, oh, it's a feel-good musical about 9/11. But yeah, it is the story of Gander, Newfoundland, and these planes that were told to land. And the first place they landed was an old Air Force base in Gander, Newfoundland. And these planes landed, and thousands of people got off the plane not knowing where they were, when they were going home. They were stranded in this foreign land with these foreign people, and this town of Gander came together to feed them, clothe them, assure them, give them a bed, give them a telephone to call home. And the lasting bonds of friendship that still survive to this day, they did a documentary of it, and then they turned it into a musical. And I walked into that musical, and I didn't know one note of music, and I left there crying my eyes out. And it really, truly is a feel-good story about 9/11, which will restore your faith in humanity.
4: Yeah, it looks good. I saw the preview of it, and it looks good. I definitely hope to see it. Yeah.
1: Yeah.
4: Yeah.
1: All right.
4: Yeah. All right, thank you very much. Yeah. Have a good evening. Yep.
1: Tony in Montreal. Tony, welcome to America at Night.
5: Yeah, hi. How are you?
1: Good, how are you?
5: Good. Just maybe editorial note about my

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5: News this hour from Town Hall. I'm John Scott. Something new for people dropping off someone at the airport.
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5: Most states prompt schools to teach about 9/11, but the details differ.
7: According to data gathered by the AP, laws or education standards in 25 states now require or expect public schools to provide instruction specifically on the attacks. Another 13 have optional mentions of 9/11. Several other states have laws requiring or recommending school observances, but the provisions vary widely in scope, specificity, and framing. Columbia University Professor Beth Rudin with Teachers College.
8: It's really important that they establish a classroom environment where young people feel like they can share their opinions, ask questions, be wrong.
7: Julie Walker, New York.
5: Could the Southeastern Conference lose a charter member? Conference leaders plan to meet this week to discuss possibly kicking LSU out of the conference. It follows a feud over whether players with NFL experience should return to college rosters. A two-thirds vote from the conference's CEOs is needed on Thursday to remove LSU, a founding member since 1933. More on these stories from townhall.com.
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0: this hour from Town Hall. I'm John Stott. Secretary of State Marco Rubio spoke to reporters as he departed on a trip to strengthen relations with Colombia, Ecuador, and Peru, three Latin American nations with conservative leaders.
1: We're going to go visit three countries strongly aligned with the United States. We have a lot of common interests with them, both taking on regional, transnational criminal terrorism, and also economic engagements. We're hoping to wrap up good, solid trade deals with all three of these countries in the foreseeable future. And, of course, a lot of strong cultural links. So I think it's part of a trend that you're seeing in the Western Hemisphere of alignment with U.S. and U.S. interests.
0: The White House says the U.S. banning dairy products, mostly alcoholic beverages, and some motorcycles from Canada as the trade war between the two nations escalates. The ban takes effect in 3 weeks on September 29th and comes after retaliatory tariffs promised by Canada took effect earlier Tuesday on $20 billion in U.S. imports. Canada is exploring ties with the European Union that could stop just short of membership. A new government-backed study is drawing attention to the politics of gender ideology.
2: A study commissioned by HHS found that people who strongly support gender-affirming clinical views are more likely to hold left-wing authoritarian beliefs. The survey of more than 1,200 U.S. adults also found those views were associated with greater willingness to justify political violence. Researchers at Rutgers, the Hudson Institute, and the Network Contagion Research Institute conducted the work. An HHS official said the findings raise serious questions when ideology is given the authority of medicine. Willie Nelson, Washington.
0: Former U.S. Senator John Sununu won New Hampshire's Republican primary Tuesday for the open seat he lost 18 years ago. Sununu defeated another former senator, Scott Brown, and six other candidates to advance to the general election. He hopes to replace U.S. Senator Gene Shaheen, a Democrat who is retiring after three terms. More on these stories from townhall.com.
3: The midterms are almost here, and Republicans could be in deep trouble. Polls show Democrats leading in key races. Tonight, Rob Finnerty on Newsmax reveals the growing threat from the DSA and the radical left. With less than 60 days to go, Finnerty says it's time for the GOP to hit the panic button. The House may go, and control of the Senate is up for grabs. Gas prices, mortgage rates, health care, and out-of-control national debt. Americans are angry, and the progressive left wants total control of Congress. Tallarico, El Sayed, AOC, Bernie Sanders. Finnerty reveals President Trump's secret plan to fight back and what you can do to help him. Don't miss Finnerty tonight at 8 p.m. Eastern on Newsmax. 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
6: Every mile tells a story. Long nights, early mornings, time away from home. Through it all, America's truck drivers keep this country moving, safely, mile after mile. At Red Eye Radio, we believe that kind of dedication deserves more than recognition, deserves honor. That's why we created the Red Eye Radio Million Mile Club, celebrating drivers who have achieved

0: hour from Town Hall. I'm John Scott. Secretary of State Rubio began a three-nation tour of Latin America Tuesday with a visit to Colombia. He says the U.S. wants to cooperate to crack down on criminal trafficking, but also uplift the economy.
1: Security is the basic and most important requirement of government, but prosperity follows closely behind it. And that is the opportunity for a country and an economy that provides the opportunity for upward mobility and prosperity for all of its people. And we believe we have a lot we can do together in the field of energy, in the field of trade, in the field of commerce that allows both countries to benefit.
0: Rubio hailed enhanced and expanded cooperation between the two nations. The White House says the United States banning dairy products, most alcoholic beverages, and some motorcycles from Canada as their trade war escalates. An ex-Colorado crime analyst with the State Bureau of Investigation gets a decade in prison for manipulating DNA data.
2: Prosecutors say she manipulated and omitted data to speed up her work. Yvonne Missy Woods pleaded guilty to perjury, attempting to influence a public servant, forgery, and committing a cybercrime. She was facing between 8 and 16 years in prison during her sentencing hearing in state court. Problems with her work were found in cases involving homicide, sexual assault, robbery, and other crimes. Prosecutors were forced to review hundreds of cases, and at least one murder conviction was overturned. I'm Lisa Dwyer.
0: Republican John Sununu will face Democrat Chris Pappas in November in the race to replace retiring U.S. Senator Gene Shaheen in New Hampshire. Sununu was ousted from the Senate by Shaheen in 2008. He was one of two former senators seeking to return to Washington. Pappas left his seat in the 1st Congressional District after four terms to run for the Senate. More of these stories from townhall.com.
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1: News this hour from Town Hall. I'm John Scott. The U.S. military destroyed 5 Iranian oil tankers in response to the latest attacks on its warships. Iran then hit back at American targets in Jordan, the latest burst of back-and-forth strikes. Following Tuesday's American strikes, Iran launched missiles toward U.S. targets in Jordan, according to Iranian state media. Jordan's military said its air defense system intercepted 18 ballistic missiles. There were no casualties. The trade war with Canada heats up as tariffs on U.S. products go into effect.
2: Canadian tariffs now in effect on more than 700 American products, from steel to aluminum to cheese, after retaliatory tariffs of up to 50% began Tuesday. Canadian Prime Minister Mark Carney.
3: They wanted us to become even more reliant on them, not less. In too many areas, they wanted dependency, not a true economic partnership.
2: Now President Trump threatening Canadian jetmaker Bombardier. The private company says its supply chain includes about 2,800 U.S. companies in 47 states. Canada is the second largest U.S. trading partner after Mexico, and crude imports equal nearly 20% of U.S. petroleum consumption. I'm Julie Walker.
1: And flying delays in Britain are expected to continue into Wednesday. Lisa Dwyer reports.
4: An air traffic control problem disrupted travel across Britain Tuesday, canceling more than 1,000 flights, leaving passengers stranded for hours. Britain's National Air Traffic Services says it has resolved a problem in its flight processing system. Departures at London Heathrow have resumed, but the busy airport suspended arrivals for the rest of the night as airlines and airports work to clear out a huge backlog of delayed flights. British Airways was forced to cancel or divert more than 100 flights. Ryanair had to cancel more than 50 scheduled flights. I'm Lisa Dwyer.
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0: This hour from Town Hall on John Scott. Republican John Sununu will face Democrat Chris Pappas in November in the race to replace retiring U.S. Senator Gene Shaheen in New Hampshire. Democrats need to hold the seat to have a chance of flipping control of the chamber in November. Sununu was ousted from the Senate by Shaheen in 2008. There's something new for people dropping off someone at the airport from Washington. Correspondent Ed Donahue with a report.
1: Some airport gates will be open again to people who don't have plane tickets. The program is called Gateside by TSA PreCheck, and it revives a tradition that went away after 9/11. 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It gives people some extra time to see a friend or loved one before their flight takes off. It's free, but people must apply online 1 to 3 days before their planned visit and receive approval. 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Ed Donahue, Washington.
0: As we hear in this report from Julie Walker, most states prompt schools to teach about 9/11. But the details differ.
2: According to data gathered by the AP, laws or education standards in 25 states now require or expect public schools to provide instruction specifically on the attacks. Another 13 have optional mentions of 9/11. Several other states have laws requiring or recommending school observances, but the provisions vary widely in scope, specificity, and framing. Columbia University Professor Beth Rudin with Teachers College.
3: It's really important that they establish a classroom environment where young people feel like they can share their opinions, ask questions, be wrong.
2: Julie Walker, New York.
0: More on these stories from townhall.com.
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11: 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William, thanks for calling Red Eye Radio. How are you?
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0: Red Eye Radio, the phone number is 866-90-RED-EYE. I'm going to play that audio that I was talking about in the beginning of the next hour. I do, though, want to get to Mary quickly in Springfield, Illinois, listening on WLS. Mary, thanks for calling in quickly. Go ahead.
1: Hi, Dan. I'm actually in Champaign, Illinois.
0: Oh, very good.
1: And I listened to you talking about Lindsey Clancy, and you had a couple male callers, and you're a male.
0: Yes.
1: And I wanted to tell you that I went through 4 postpartum depressions, and while I never thought about killing my children, I thought about killing myself. Very seriously, my husband did not get it. He did not understand me at all. Much as I loved him, he just was not there for me when I was going through these 4 postpartum depressions. And I really think Lindsey Clancy should be let off on a guilty or not guilty by reason of insanity.
0: And what do you base that on? Is it just based on, well, yes or no? Do you base that on your own personal experience with postpartum depression?
1: Yes.
0: Okay. All right. Well, Mary, thank you very much for the call. Glad you are still with us. Glad you didn't do anything irrational, and appreciate your perspective. Got a lot more straight ahead. Red Eye Radio.
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9: from the Zoom Tan Studios in Naples. 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
10: News this hour from Town Hall on John Scott. Secretary of State Rubio spoke to reporters as he departed on a trip to strengthen relations with Colombia, Ecuador, and Peru, three Latin American nations with conservative leaders.
11: We're going to go visit three countries strongly aligned with the United States. We have a lot of common interests with them, both taking on regional, transnational criminal terrorism, and also economic engagements. We're hoping to wrap up good, solid trade deals with all three of these countries in the foreseeable future. And, of course, a lot of strong cultural links. So I think it's part of a trend that you're seeing in the Western Hemisphere of alignment with U.S. and U.S. interests.
10: The White House says the United States banning dairy products, most alcoholic beverages, and some motorcycles from Canada. As the trade war between those two nations escalates, the ban will take effect in 3 weeks and comes after retaliatory tariffs promised by Canada took effect earlier Tuesday on $20 billion in U.S. imports. Canada is exploring ties with the European Union. They could stop just short of membership. A new government-backed study is drawing attention to the politics of gender ideology.
12: A study commissioned by HHS found that people who strongly support gender-affirming clinical views are more likely to hold left-wing authoritarian beliefs. The survey of more than 1,200 U.S. adults also found those views were associated with greater willingness to justify political violence. Researchers at Rutgers, the Hudson Institute, and the Network Contagion Research Institute conducted the work. An HHS official said the findings raise serious questions when ideology is given the authority of medicine. Willie Nelson, Washington.
10: Apple is unveiling its latest generation of iPhone on Wednesday at an event headlined by new CEO John Ternus. Analysts and Apple fans expecting the company to unveil a foldable model. Many of Apple's biggest rivals, Samsung, Motorola, they've already come out with foldable smartphones. More on these stories from townhall.com.
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1: News this hour from Town Hall. I'm John Scott. Secretary of State Rubio spoke to reporters as he departed on a trip to strengthen relations with Colombia, Ecuador, and Peru, three Latin American nations with conservative leaders.
2: We're going to go visit three countries strongly aligned with the United States. We have a lot of common interests with them, both taking on regional, transnational criminal terrorism, and also economic engagements. We're hoping to wrap up good, solid trade deals with all three of these countries in the foreseeable future. And, of course, a lot of strong cultural links. So I think it's part of a trend that you're seeing in the Western Hemisphere of alignment with U.S. and U.S. interests.
1: The White House says the United States banning dairy products, most alcoholic beverages, and some motorcycles from Canada. As the trade war between those two nations escalates, the ban will take effect in 3 weeks and comes after retaliatory tariffs promised by Canada took effect earlier Tuesday on $20 billion in U.S. imports. Canada is exploring ties with the European Union. They could stop just short of membership. A new government-backed study is drawing attention to the politics of gender ideology.
3: A study commissioned by HHS found that people who strongly support gender-affirming clinical views are more likely to hold left-wing authoritarian beliefs. The survey of more than 1,200 U.S. adults also found those views were associated with greater willingness to justify political violence. Researchers at Rutgers, the Hudson Institute, and the Network Contagion Research Institute conducted the work. An HHS official said the findings raise serious questions when ideology is given the authority of medicine. Willie Nelson, Washington.
1: Apple is unveiling its latest generation of iPhones on Wednesday at an event headlined by new CEO John Ternus. Analysts and Apple fans expecting the company to unveil a foldable model. Many of Apple's biggest rivals, Samsung, Motorola, they've already come out with foldable smartphones. More on these stories from townhall.com.
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5: 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Meta today unveiling a new AI agent called Muse, designed to do what a personal assistant might do, like help with online shopping, making reservations, scheduling appointments, and filling out forms. U.S.-made steel, beer, motorcycles, cosmetics, and more all now facing tariffs of 15 to 50% as they enter Canada. That's in retaliation for President Trump's 50% duties on $20 billion worth of Canadian exports into the U.S. All that weighed on investors today, along with rising oil prices, which are moving even higher in late trading on reports of Iranian attacks on U.S. naval ships today and U.S. attacks on Iranian oil facilities. At the close, the Dow was down 628 points, a more than 1% drop. The Nasdaq down 86, the S&P lost 45, and oil topping $94 a barrel in late trading. And because of scorching hot weather in France, champagne production this year expected to be nearly cut in half. Tom Busby, Bloomberg Radio.
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3: Breaking news this hour from Town Hall. Anand Thomason. The U.S.-Canada trade war is escalating. Now the U.S. is banning Canadian dairy products, most alcoholic beverages, and some motorcycles from Canada. A defiant Canadian Prime Minister Mark Carney suggesting that Canada can do just fine without the U.S.
4: We have everything we need to pivot and prosper.
3: President Trump says Canada has taken unfair advantage of the U.S. for way too long, and he will no longer stand for that. Oil prices on the rise. Brent crude topping $100 per barrel. Amid a flare-up in fighting between the U.S. and Iran, the Iranians claim more attacks on shipping in the strategic Strait of Hormuz.
5: There's been no independent confirmation of the attacks, nor any reports of casualties. Tehran has also claimed it struck a U.S. military base in eastern Jordan. The Jordanian military says its air defenses intercepted several Iranian missiles. All this follows an earlier announcement from U.S. Central Command that it had destroyed five Iranian oil tankers after the Iranians targeted an American warship. International shipping through the Strait of Hormuz remains severely affected. This has driven crude oil prices to its highest level since July.
3: The BBC's GGN. Just over 33,000 power outages being reported in Hawaii after Hurricane Lowell passed by just to the west as it moved on its way. Today's day, Republicans kick off their first ever midterm convention in Dallas. The brainchild of President Trump, who will take center stage at both nights of the event, Vice President Vance will also be there along with, among others, Texas Attorney General and U.S. Senate candidate Ken Paxton. Primary voters in New Hampshire have spoken. Republican John Sununu will face Democrat Chris Pappas in November, the race to replace retiring U.S. Senator Gene Shaheen. Watching Wall Street this morning, Dow futures are down 167 points. NASDAQ futures off 81. More on these stories, townhall.com.
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8: Your Wednesday Southwest Florida forecast calling for partly sunny skies with a good chance for an afternoon shower. Another hot 95 tonight, partly cloudy and an overnight shower possible, 76 for your overnight low. And tomorrow, partly sunny in the afternoon and a chance for a late day shower, the high 95.
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2: Your Wednesday Southwest Florida forecast calling for partly sunny skies with a good chance for an afternoon shower. Another hot 95. Tonight, partly cloudy and an overnight shower possible, 76 for your overnight low. And tomorrow, partly sunny in the afternoon and a chance for a late day shower, the high 95.
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1: Breaking news this hour from Town Hall. I'm Rich Thomason. The U.S.-Canada trade war is escalating. Now the U.S. is banning Canadian dairy products, most alcoholic beverages, and some motorcycles from Canada. A defiant Canadian Prime Minister Mark Carney suggesting that Canada can do just fine without the U.S.
2: We have everything we need to pivot and prosper.
1: President Trump says Canada has taken unfair advantage of the U.S. for way too long, and he will no longer stand for that. Oil prices on the rise, Brent crude topping $100 per barrel. Amid a flare-up in fighting between the U.S. and Iran, the Iranians claim more attacks on shipping in the strategic Strait of Hormuz.
3: There's been no independent confirmation of the attacks, nor any reports of casualties. Tehran has also claimed it struck a U.S. military base in eastern Jordan. The Jordanian military says its air defenses intercepted several Iranian missiles. All this follows an earlier announcement from U.S. Central Command that it had destroyed five Iranian oil tankers after the Iranians targeted an American warship. International shipping through the Strait of Hormuz remains severely affected. This has driven crude oil prices to its highest level since July.
1: The BBC's Gigi Ann. Just over 33,000 power outages being reported in Hawaii after Hurricane Lowell passed by just to the west as it moved on its way. Today's day, Republicans kick off their first ever midterm convention in Dallas. The brainchild of President Trump, who will take center stage at both nights of the event. Vice President Vance will also be there along with, among others, Texas Attorney General and U.S. Senate candidate Ken Paxton. Primary voters in New Hampshire have spoken. Republican John Sununu will face Democrat Chris Pappas in November, the race to replace retiring U.S. Senator Gene Shaheen. Watching Wall Street this morning, Dow futures are down 167 points. NASDAQ futures off 81. More on these stories, townhall.com.
4: This is Bloomberg Money Minute. The Trump administration is taking aim at Ford's business ties to China. Transportation Secretary Sean Duffy is accusing the automaker of getting too cozy with Chinese companies. Ford licenses technology from China to produce batteries in Michigan and recently struck a deal with the Chinese automaker to develop electric vehicles in Spain. Ford is calling Duffy's letter a wrong-headed attempt to capture headlines and says that it produces more vehicles and employs more hourly workers in the U.S. than any other automaker. Wall Street is starting the day a little more cautious. S&P futures are moving lower. The big worry is inflation. Oil has now climbed for four straight days as tensions in the Middle East escalate. And fintech company Chime is becoming a bank. The company is paying $590 million for Stride Bank, which will be renamed Chime Bank. Chime has offered customers checking accounts and other products and will now be able to do so in a lower-cost fashion by becoming a bank itself. Courtney Donahoe, Bloomberg Radio.
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6: Your Wednesday Southwest Florida forecast calling for partly sunny skies with a good chance for an afternoon shower. Another hot 95 tonight, partly cloudy and an overnight shower possible, 76 for your overnight low. And tomorrow, partly sunny in the afternoon and a chance for a late day shower, the high 95.
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3: Breaking news this hour from Town Hall. I'm Rich Thomason. Primary voters in New Hampshire have spoken. Republican John Sununu will face Democrat Congressman Chris Pappas in November, a race to replace retiring U.S. Senator Gene Shaheen. Pappas defeated Socialist Karishma Mansour by a wide margin to capture the Democrat nomination. Republicans kick off an unprecedented pep rally of sorts today in Dallas. President Trump will take the stage. Vice President Vance will be there along with other GOP heavyweights.
4: Republicans gearing up for their first ever GOP midterm convention, taking place in Dallas, Texas at the American Airlines Center. The keynote speakers on the first night, Vice President J.D. Vance, and on the second night, President Trump. The goal of the two-day gathering to rally support for Republican candidates, celebrate the president's accomplishments, and promote the party's America First agenda. Laura Winters reporting.
3: The governments of Britain and Israel at odds over Israeli settlements and the treatment of Palestinians in the West Bank. UK Foreign Secretary Ed Miliband says Britain is banning imports of all goods from the region and some services. Israeli reaction, the BBC's Yolande Nell in Jerusalem.
5: Israel has told the British consulate, which represents the UK in Jerusalem, the occupied West Bank and Gaza, it has 30 days to close. British representatives at the International Coordination Center for Gaza in southern Israel and trainers working with Palestinian police in Ramallah have been given a week to leave. The steps mark an extreme diplomatic escalation by Israel. But in an interview with Jewish News, Mr. Miliband said Britain had to do what it believed was the right thing based on our values. Similar comments were made by Andy Burnham, who added, "For too long, we have been hesitant to act, fearful of being accused of being anti-Israel."
3: Oil prices have topped $100 a barrel for Brent crude as the U.S.-Iran conflict heats up again. On Wall Street, Dow futures down just over 300 points. More on these stories, townhall.com.
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8: Your Wednesday Southwest Florida forecast calling for partly sunny skies with a good chance for an afternoon shower. Another hot 95. Tonight, partly cloudy and an overnight shower possible, 76 for your overnight low. And tomorrow, partly sunny in the afternoon and a chance for a late day shower, the high 95.
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2: Your Wednesday Southwest Florida forecast calling for partly sunny skies with a good chance for an afternoon shower. Another hot 95 tonight, partly cloudy, and an overnight shower possible, 76 for your overnight low. And tomorrow, partly sunny in the afternoon and a chance for a late day shower, the high 95.
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1: Breaking news this hour from Town Hall. I'm Rich Thomason. Primary voters in New Hampshire have spoken. Republican John Sununu will face Democrat Congressman Chris Pappas in November, a race to replace retiring U.S. Senator Jeanne Shaheen. Pappas defeated Socialist Karishma Mansour by a wide margin to capture the Democrat nomination. Republicans kick off an unprecedented pep rally of sorts today in Dallas. President Trump will take the stage. Vice President Vance will be there along with other GOP heavyweights.
2: Republicans gearing up for their first ever GOP midterm convention, taking place in Dallas, Texas at the American Airlines Center. The keynote speakers on the first night, Vice President J.D. Vance, and on the second night, President Trump. The goal of the two-day gathering to rally support for Republican candidates, celebrate the president's accomplishments, and promote the party's America First agenda, Laura Winters reporting.
1: The governments of Britain and Israel at odds over Israeli settlements and the treatment of Palestinians in the West Bank. UK Foreign Secretary Ed Miliband says Britain is banning imports of all goods from the region and some services. Israeli reaction, the BBC's Yolande Nell in Jerusalem.
3: Israel has told the British consulate, which represents the UK in Jerusalem, the occupied West Bank and Gaza, it has 30 days to close. British representatives at the International Coordination Center for Gaza in southern Israel and trainers working with Palestinian police in Ramallah have been given a week to leave. The steps mark an extreme diplomatic escalation by Israel. But in an interview with Jewish News, Mr. Miliband said Britain had to do what it believed was the right thing based on our values. Similar comments were made by Andy Burnham, who added, "For too long, we have been hesitant to act, fearful of being accused of being anti-Israel."
1: Oil prices have topped $100 a barrel for Brent crude as the U.S.-Iran conflict heats up again. On Wall Street, Dow futures down just over 300 points. More on these stories, townhall.com.
4: This is a Bloomberg Money Minute. Americans are still spending, but borrowing more to do so. Consumer borrowing jumped more than expected in July, with total credit rising $18.1 billion. A big chunk of that came from car loans and school tuition. Credit card debt also climbed. Spending has held up pretty well this year, but with prices still rising faster than paychecks, some Americans may be leaning more heavily on credit to keep up. Checking on the markets, tensions in the Middle East are heating up, and that's sending stock futures lower, with the global price of oil topping $100 a barrel. Investors are now turning their attention to Friday's inflation report, which could be key to the Federal Reserve's next move. And Meta has unveiled a new artificial intelligence agent for personal tasks and organization. Muse will assist with online shopping, buying movie tickets, scheduling appointments like tennis lessons, or even filling out a permission slip for a class field trip. Users can give their agent a name and an avatar. Courtney Donahoe, Bloomberg Radio.
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6: Your Wednesday Southwest Florida forecast calling for partly sunny skies with a good chance for an afternoon shower. Another hot 95 tonight, partly cloudy, and an overnight shower possible, 76 for your overnight low. And tomorrow, partly sunny in the afternoon and a chance for a late day shower, the high 95.
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0: 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I've been surfing here since I was a kid. Now, seeing my grandson out on the water, it means everything to me. Watching him and taking in the blue waves, the sea breeze, the blurry horizon?
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3: Your Wednesday Southwest Florida forecast calling for partly sunny skies with a good chance for an afternoon shower. Another hot 95 tonight, partly cloudy and an overnight shower possible, 76 for your overnight low. And tomorrow, partly sunny in the afternoon and a chance for a late day shower, the high 95.
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0: 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From the Zoom Tan Studios in Naples, go from pale to perfect in minutes. 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
1: Breaking news this hour from Town Hall. I'm Rex Thomason. The oil price roller coaster heading back up again, going up that big hill, topping $100 per barrel for Brent crude. The price spike comes as Iran claims to have targeted American vessels and oil tankers with drones and missiles.
2: Released early Wednesday, the Iran military video shows what it says are missiles and drones being launched toward targets in response to the latest U.S. attacks on five Iranian crude oil tankers. Following the American strikes, Iran's state media said it had also launched missiles towards U.S. targets in Jordan. Jordan's military in turn said its air defenses had intercepted 18 ballistic missiles launched toward its territory, and two others fell in places where no one lives and no casualties have been reported. Jordan's a staunch U.S. ally that hosts American forces, making the kingdom's military bases a target of repeat Iranian attacks. I'm Charles Tillotesco.
1: And a conflict of a different variety, the U.S.-Canada trade war is heating up. The U.S. is banning Canadian dairy products, most alcoholic beverages, and some Canadian motorcycles. President Trump says Canada has taken unfair advantage of the U.S. for way too long. Canadian Prime Minister Carney remains defiant. In his words, we have everything we need to pivot and prosper. At a 9/11 commemoration ceremony, President Trump pointing to a massive steel beam from the World Trade Center's South Tower.
3: This battered piece of steel here today on the ellipse is a reminder that America is blessed with a strength no fire can consume, no evil can conquer, and no terror can destroy.
1: The president at a ceremony held just outside the White House, quoting Mr. Trump, "We say it and we mean it. We will never forget." On Wall Street this morning, stock futures deep in the red so far. The Dow futures are down just over 300 points. The Nasdaq futures are off 107 points. More on these stories, townhall.com.
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5: Your Wednesday Southwest Florida forecast calling for partly sunny skies with a good chance for an afternoon shower. Another hot 95 tonight, partly cloudy, and an overnight shower possible, 76 for your overnight low. And tomorrow, partly sunny in the afternoon and a chance for a late day shower, the high 95.
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2: Your Wednesday Southwest Florida forecast calling for partly sunny skies with a good chance for an afternoon shower. Another hot 95 tonight, partly cloudy, and an overnight shower possible, 76 for your overnight low. And tomorrow, partly sunny in the afternoon and a chance for a late day shower, the high 95.
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1: Breaking news this hour from Town Hall. I'm Rex Thomason. The oil price roller coaster heading back up again, going up that big hill, topping $100 per barrel for Brent crude. The price spike comes as Iran claims to have targeted American vessels and oil tankers with drones and missiles.
2: Released early Wednesday, the Iran military video shows what it says are missiles and drones being launched toward targets in response to the latest U.S. attacks on five Iranian crude oil tankers. Following the American strikes, Iran's state media said it had also launched missiles towards U.S. targets in Jordan. Jordan's military in turn said its air defenses had intercepted 18 ballistic missiles launched toward its territory, and two others fell in places where no one lives and no casualties have been reported. Jordan's a staunch U.S. ally that hosts American forces, making the kingdom's military bases a target of repeat Iranian attacks. I'm Charles Dillardesco.
1: And a conflict of a different variety, the U.S.-Canada trade war is heating up. The U.S. is banning Canadian dairy products, most alcoholic beverages, and some Canadian motorcycles. President Trump says Canada has taken unfair advantage of the U.S. for way too long. Canadian Prime Minister Carney remains defiant. In his words, we have everything we need to pivot and prosper. At a 9/11 commemoration ceremony, President Trump pointing to a massive steel beam from the World Trade Center South Tower.
3: This battered piece of steel here today on the ellipse is a reminder that America is blessed with a strength no fire can consume, no evil can conquer, and no terror can destroy.
1: The president at a ceremony held just outside the White House, quoting Mr. Trump, "We say it and we mean it. We will never forget." On Wall Street this morning, stock futures deep in the red so far. The Dow futures are down just over 300 points. The Nasdaq futures are off 107 points. More on these stories, townhall.com.
4: This is the Bloomberg Money Minute. LIV Golf has filed for bankruptcy, a dramatic fall for the Saudi-backed league that had big ambitions to challenge the PGA Tour. Earlier this year, the Saudis decided to stop funding LIV on a strategy shift toward investments with better returns. The league says it remains in advanced discussions with players to take control of the business. Investors are worried that rising oil prices will fan inflation and add pressure on the Federal Reserve to raise interest rates as soon as next week. That's weighing on stock futures this morning, which are pointing to lower open. And Americans may be cutting back on some purchases, but apparently not when it comes to jewelry. Signet Jewelers, which owns Kay, Jared, and Zales, is raising its financial outlook for the second time this year as shoppers continue to spend on big-ticket jewelry. Purchases above $2,500 have held up as folks spend for weddings and other special occasions. Shares of Signet are rallying in the early trade. Courtney Dunhope, Bloomberg Radio.
5: 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Listen, it was time to start to branch out across the state. 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
7: Your Wednesday Southwest Florida forecast calling for partly sunny skies with a good chance for an afternoon shower. Another hot 95. Tonight, partly cloudy and an overnight shower possible, 76 for your overnight low. And tomorrow, partly sunny in the afternoon and a chance for a late day shower, the high 95.
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0: see how we could end the trade relationship altogether. And it would be, frankly, it would be the opposite of what the president negotiated several years ago with the U.S., Canada, Mexico free trade agreement. So it's interesting that we went from free trade with Canada and Mexico to talking about cutting off Canada entirely. Yeah. It's going to cost money for any U.S. businesses that want to do business with Canada.
1: Boy, what's your advice here to folks who have to deal with this?
0: Pivot again. It's not an easy situation, and you certainly need to know exactly what duties you're going to be charged when you export from the U.S. and import into Canada. The buyer is going to be paying a higher price. The Canadian importer is going to be paying much higher duties, and those calculations need to be sorted out now. I would prepare and plan ahead for this change. It may change again, but if you're not prepared, then you open yourself up to penalties for duty underpayment, or your customer in Canada would be open to penalties for duty underpayment if they have the wrong duty rates.
1: Thanks, Michelle. International trade attorney Michelle Schultz, founder and managing partner of Schultz Trade Law in Dallas. Hey, it's Wednesday, which means it's time for another episode of When the Mic is Off. Posting today, should you have to tip someone who serves you when that server is the owner of the business? Mike and I discuss it on Instagram, TikTok, Facebook, and X. Make sure you're following us for all of our latest videos. Just search for This Morning with Gordon Deal. 19 minutes now in front of the hour. On This Morning, America's First News. Coming up next, how to drive 150 miles when you're drunk and also blind.
2: Man, I love this place. I've been surfing here since I was a kid. Now, seeing my grandson out on the water, it means everything to me. Watching him and taking in the blue waves, the sea breeze, the blurry horizon.
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0: much to be with us. Welcome into Wednesday. It is time now for the Mic Drop with this morning's Mike Gavin.
1: Good morning. Well, we have no shortage of bizarre stories to talk about today, and here are just a couple of those. Let's start in Florida, where one woman named Isla has had a video go viral. Isla's video shows her parked at a gas pump outside of a Circle K convenience store, and she turns the video toward the store to explain that she was going to go inside, but now is not because the store is being robbed. She made sure to add in the caption, "Only in Florida." The clip's been watched over 14,000 times. Commenters had questions like, "Which Circle K is this so I can avoid going there?" Others chimed in with their own stories about this particularly troublesome store. One joked that the real crime here is the gas prices.
0: Yeah, because she momentarily there turned her camera on the pump itself.
1: Yes,
0: and
1: yes.
0: You saw the pricing and how much she was spending and all that. Yeah.
1: Yeah, I'd have to agree with that as well.
0: Do you do this and then decide, let's say if it's a quick robbery after you filled your gas tank, to just go ahead and get the snacks you were perhaps going to get inside the Circle K?
1: I mean, it sounds like this is just business as usual. So, right? So, like, you know, you would think in a normal situation, go in there, and obviously, like, the person behind the counter, maybe they'd be on the phone with the cops, and, you know, there'd be a lot of commotion going on, checking video surveillance, all that. But it seems like this is just, like, a daily occurrence. So, yeah, you just wait for them to leave, and then you go in and you get your snacks.
0: Yeah, use your best judgment. Was there one, two, or three perps that fled the store? Is that all of them? Then go in and get that beef jerky. I think that's...
1: Right.
0: And then that's the order of events.
1: And by the time you get the jerky, the cops will be there. You can give them your sort of eyewitness testimony. Yeah. You saw these three guys leave or whatever it was, and you can be on your way.
0: You probably got the self-checkout.
1: Yeah.
0: You don't have to bother in the investigation at all.
1: Just
0: swipe your merchandise. You know, you use the scanner and then send cops the video on your cell phone.
1: You're all good. There you go. Well, imagine you work at this place. Imagine this is your job.
0: Right.
1: You work at the place that everybody knows is the one that gets robbed all the time.
0: Why is turnover so high here?
1: Yeah. And the car-related hazards don't end at the Circle K. You may encounter a blind man going for a 150-mile drive while drunk. This happened in the UK, where, according to the BBC, a man was pulled over after his car was seen swerving between lanes and onto the shoulder. He told police he had driven from his home more than 150 miles away after he and his partner consumed 4 bottles of wine. The 50-year-old also doesn't have a license to drive because he's blind. He told the officer he became blind about 2 years ago, but could see some lights and said he followed the lights of a truck in front of him. He also took the car without permission and told police he had planned to drive to Scotland to escape his home, his relationship, and his finances. Thankfully, no one was injured during the incident.
0: Whoa.
1: I mean,
0: that's a lot
1: going on there.
0: That's a lot to unpack.
1: Yes.
0: So I guess the tip he's providing to the driving community is that if you're drunk and you're blind, you can do okay by following the truck lights in front of you?
1: Apparently so. I'm just thinking about how hard it is to drive at night with my glasses on, not drunk.
0: Sober, right. Yeah. Right.
1: I can't even imagine how this guy made it without crashing into someone.
0: Man.
1: Unbelievable.
0: Thank you, Mike. 13 minutes in front of the hour.
2: 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I've been surfing here since I was a kid. Now, seeing my grandson out on the water, it means everything to me. Watching him and taking in the blue waves, the sea breeze, the blurry horizon.
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5: Your Wednesday Southwest Florida forecast calling for partly sunny skies with a good chance for an afternoon shower. Another hot 95. Tonight, partly cloudy and an overnight shower possible, 76 for your overnight low. And tomorrow, partly sunny in the afternoon and a chance for a late day shower, the high 95.
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0: Thanks for being with us. A British mom who racked up some $31,000 in debt has paid back $25,000 of it in just 5 months by decluttering and selling 410 household items on Vinted, eBay, and Facebook Marketplace. GoodNewsNetwork.org says the woman, 32-year-old named Ellie, began racking up debt after she became a single mom in 2022, took out a couple of loans to get by. Over the next 4 years, though, she found herself spending on silly things like takeout food and online shopping, rolling up that debt. So Ellie combed through her house and sold off hundreds of items, including toys, clothing, jewelry, kitchen gadgets, room decor items. She now also cooks at home more and avoids buying expensive pre-prepared groceries. She's now in a new relationship, by the way, that's allowed her to contribute more to her debt as she's splitting other costs. But it's more the emotional support, she says, that she has benefited from. That'll do it for this hour. For Nicole Murray and Mike Gavin, I'm Gordon Deal. 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
3: Breaking news this hour from Town Hall, Arvet Thomason. A socialist loss in the Granite State. New Hampshire primary voters have chosen Democrat Congressman Chris Pappas over socialist Karishma Mansour by a wide margin in the race to replace retiring U.S. Senator Gene Shaheen. Pappas will face Republican John Sununu in November. Dueling court orders are fueling uncertainty over Missouri's congressional elections.
4: 8 weeks before Election Day, Missouri has two different U.S. House maps in play and judicial rulings against each of them. Last week, the Missouri Supreme Court blocked a new map from being used that was backed by President Trump, and it ordered that voters be given a chance in November to uphold or reject it. That meant the old congressional districts would have to be used. But now a federal judge has temporarily blocked that map. The new districts were used in the August primary, and the winners have already been certified by election officials. But the question remains which districts Missouri will use come November. More court proceedings ahead. I'm Ben Thomas.
3: Today, Republicans kick off their first ever midterm convention, a two-day affair in Dallas. President Trump takes to social media to set the record straight about 9/11.
5: Donald, what do you think about all this? 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
6: 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And I hope we attack fast. 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
3: Oil prices topping $100 per barrel for Brent crude. This as the U.S.-Iran conflict escalates once again. On Wall Street, Dow futures down 300 points. NASDAQ futures off 139. More on these stories, townhall.com.
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9: Gambia's president pledges more power to the people. We're talking about electricity. By next month, the vow follows violent demonstrations sparked by Gambia's energy crisis.
10: In a televised address to the nation, President Adama Barrow appealed for calm and urged the youth not to destroy the country's electricity infrastructure. On Monday night, police used tear gas to disperse angry protesters who had gathered in parts of the country, including near the president's office, and were calling for him to step down. President Adama Barrow is seeking a controversial third term in office in December, and the country's energy crisis will be a key factor in the forthcoming election.
9: The BBC's Thomas Nardi. Airlines serving Britain are scrambling to iron out issues that have canceled a large number of flights in the UK. More than 1,700 flights were canceled yesterday by some sort of technical issue involving the air traffic control system. News and analysis.
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1: Joey Hudson in for Mike today. Appreciate you spending a few minutes of your day with me. Some of those who are closer to my age, you may remember back in the day when you went to the airport, you could literally take your family member. Let's say you're sending your kid off to see grandma for the summer. You could literally walk your kid to the gate and watch them get on the plane. Then, of course, 9/11 occurred, and everything changed at airports. Well, TSA is announcing that a new program called Gateside by TSA PreCheck that's going to allow you to now meet your loved ones as they're coming in or see them off. And a little bit later, we're going to be joined by Roger Shulman. He's going to break this down for us, what it means, and tell us about the program and how you can participate, which airports it's going to open up with pretty soon. President Trump dramatically escalated trade wars yesterday with Canada. This time, it's not just tariffs. We're talking about actually telling certain Canadian products, you're not coming to the U.S. anymore. Not just charging 15% or 50% tariffs, banning them outright. So here's where we are, and I want to ask you how you feel about this. You know, the GOP kicks off their midterm convention in Dallas, Texas today. We'll talk about that a little later in today's show, too. And we're going to be hearing from President Trump tonight. There's a whole list of other speakers. And the whole idea for today and tomorrow, this is really a pep rally for Republicans to try to get the messaging, to try to convince Americans that things are on track. But we get back to the affordability issue. Groceries are expensive. Gasoline hit an all-time record. Did you see some of the numbers? And if you traveled over Labor Day, you know this. Gas prices set a new Labor Day record. The average price of a gallon of regular unleaded stood at $4.15 yesterday. It's nearly a dollar more expensive today than it was a year ago. And, of course, the reason being, we're told, is because of the war in Iran and the Strait of Hormuz being locked down. But when people go into the polling booths in November, I don't know that they're necessarily gonna understand why they're paying more at the pump, why their groceries are costing more, why virtually everything we buy is costing more because of gasoline prices. Diesel prices are even higher. Diesel price is also breaking an all-time record. The average diesel price, $5.90 a gallon. That's up more than $2.20 a gallon from just a year ago, a 59.4% increase. And when you have diesel that expensive, then the products on the shelves go up with it. So the idea, as I understand it, for this GOP convention is to convince the American people that there's enough good things happening, that yes, there's some bad things. Fuel is too expensive. But we're going to get this war in Iran settled. And President Trump says very matter-of-factly, prices will plummet literally overnight when we can get this war ended. The question is, when's that going to happen? So the president and the vice president and a long list of others are going to be speaking about the good things, which they should. Because there's some good things happening too. But it leads me to just think, when we're talking about the trade wars between the U.S. and Canada and the latest volley back and forth yesterday, is this a good time for us to be restricting products from Canada and having them raise their tariffs likewise? Canada's latest retaliatory tariffs took effect yesterday. Those tariffs range from 15% all the way up to 50% and cover billions of dollars worth of American products. Now, you got to understand the Canadians are targeting American steel and aluminum, dairy products, appliances, agriculture equipment, electronics, and other goods. Canada's position is this. You hit our products, we're going to hit yours. That's how trade wars operate. President Trump's response, well, we're going to hit back even harder. White House says that President Trump is using authority under Section 338 of Tariff Act of 1930. It's an old and rarely used provision giving the president authority to respond when another country discriminates against American commerce, and that's what Trump thinks Canada is doing. So Trump's argument is pretty straightforward. If you're going to tell American companies they can't sell their products in your market, don't expect Canadian companies to have unlimited access to ours. And you got to understand, we're the largest consumer economy in the entire world. There's not a company out there who does not want access to our markets. And President Trump is saying, okay, Canada, this is how we're going to deal. Then you cannot send these products in. You cannot send a large motorcycles into our country. The problem is, can an American company replace those products that we've been buying from Canada? That's what we got to deal with. I'm Joey Hudson, in for Mike.
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13: This is a Bloomberg Money Minute. The U.S. is escalating the trade war with Canada. The Trump administration says it's banning imports of Canadian spirits, non-alcoholic beer, whey protein, and motorcycles. And it's expanding Section 338 tariffs on items ranging from cheeses and animal hides to motorboats, golf carts, and mattresses. The new tariffs will take effect in 1 week, according to the White House, while the import bans on Canadian dairy and alcohol will kick in 3 weeks. Food giant General Mills, Mars, and McKee Foods are suing some of the country's biggest sugar producers, accusing them of working together to drive up prices. The sugar companies deny the allegations. Food makers have long complained that sugar in the U.S. costs far more than it does overseas, and they say consumers ultimately foot the bill. And LIV Golf filed for bankruptcy in New Jersey Tuesday, saying it owes millions of dollars to golfers, including Jon Rahm, Bryson DeChambeau, and Dustin Johnson. Market futures pointing to a lower open on Wall Street right now. Erica Herskowitz, Bloomberg Radio.
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2: This is a Bloomberg Money Minute. It's a big day for Apple. It's debuting the new foldable iPhone today as part of its highly anticipated product event. Depending on its features, the device could cost you around $3,000. The event will also feature the introduction of Apple's new CEO, John Ternus, who took over for Tim Cook on September 1st. Americans may be cutting back on some purchases, but apparently not when it comes to jewelry. Signet Jewelers, which owns Kay, Jared, and Zales, is raising its financial outlook for the second time this year as shoppers continue to spend on big-ticket jewelry. Purchases above $2,500 have held up as folks spend for weddings and other special occasions. Stocks are lower on Wall Street as oil rallies, fueling concerns about inflationary pressures that could make the Fed raise interest rates. The Dow is down 0.7%, the Nasdaq down 0.25%, the S&P also down 0.25%. Erica Herskowitz, Bloomberg Radio.
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2: September 11th, 2001 changed New York and our nation forever. In the aftermath of the attacks, first responders rushed towards danger, displaying extraordinary courage, sacrifice, and commitment. Today, we hear from one of those heroes, retired shadow traffic helicopter reporter Brian McKinley. This is Courage, Sacrifice, and Commitment, presented by Salem Media and produced by me, Annie Sadiq, a student journalist at WRHU Radio, Hofstra University. 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
3: My name is Brian McKinley, and on September 11, 2001, I was flying in the shadow traffic helicopter over New York City. At 8:46 a.m., I was doing a live traffic report for Bloomberg Radio when the first plane hit the North Tower. At 9:03 a.m., I was feeding live video to WABC-TV when the second plane hit the South Tower. We were at the end of our shift. We needed fuel, so we went to Ridgefield Park, New Jersey, and that's when the airspace for the entire country was shut down. In New York, all the bridges and tunnels were shut down, and it would be a few days before I could get home to Brooklyn. In those days, I felt great sorrow and anger for the city that I love and for the people that were lost. In the weeks and months after, I was continually amazed at how New Yorkers supported each other in ways big and small. Now I'm a high school social studies teacher, and it's my mission to tell the next generation about how journalists, first responders, and

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0: What happens when artificial intelligence follows our instructions just a little too well? That's the question at the heart of Carbon Zero, a new techno thriller from AI pioneer Craig W. Stanfill. I keep having him on my show because his insights are real and important. The story begins with what seems like an innocent request. A brilliant young AI researcher jokingly tells an advanced AI to stop global warming. But instead of treating it like a joke, the AI gets to work, and the consequences quickly spiral beyond anyone's control. This is the kind of novel that keeps you turning pages because the technology feels surprisingly real, and it makes you wonder whether fiction is really that far from reality. 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
1: Pennsylvania's ground zero for the midterm elections. Four critical U.S. House races will determine who controls Congress, conservatives, or the radical left. And Pennsylvania's governor race is the key. Trump-hating liberal Josh Shapiro versus Stacey Garrity, a conservative tax-fighting veteran patriot who earned the Bronze Star twice.
2: This is Stacey Garrity. 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
1: Riders on the Storm. Joey Hudson in for Mike today. Glad to have you with me. We're talking about the GOP convention that kicks off today in Dallas at the American Airlines Center. A lot of people asking the question, well, how do I watch it? And unlike most conventions where all the networks will be there basically offering wall-to-wall coverage, that's not the case this year. And you know, in the defense of the networks, this was something that was sort of sprung on them, if you will. We didn't even know we were going to do this until just, maybe about June or so, when President Trump announced it. And the problem is, we're in the beginning of the football season. There'll be major conflicts with football. The season kicks off with a game between New England and Seattle, airing on NBC tonight. I guess tomorrow night, San Francisco 49ers face off against Los Angeles. So, you know, you got some major sports events that entail a lot of money. So many of the major TV networks, we're told, may not be offering the wall-to-wall coverage that are typical. You can watch it on C-SPAN, both on TV and on their website. Fox News will be there. They're going to have a large presence, as will Newsmax and One American News Network and the Salem News Channel. So there are ways to find it. You may just have to look a little bit harder. Let's get back to the phones. We're going to start with Jake, who is in Maryland. Welcome to the Mike Gallagher Show, Jake.
2: Hey there, Joey. Hi there.
1: All good. What's on your mind?
2: Wanted to comment on being able to win these midterms. The whole idea of putting Trump on the ballot, that's okay. That's fine and good. Probably going to send a few more people to the polls, which is important. But I think we're going to need independents and frustrated Democrats that have seen their party go away from them. And I think the way to do it is to do a series of commercials, TV commercials, could be radio, but TV commercials similar to the PragerU 5-minuters, but instead maybe 90-second to 2-minute commercials, potentially animated, and take every single subject and boil it down, and don't hit them with a fire hose. Hit them with three things. You know how Hannity scrolls all the great things that Trump has done? Right. Well, nobody can read that stuff. He's scrolling it fast. He's talking. They're flipping other things on the screen to distract you. So we got to take one thing at a time. For example, what is socialism? Why do people think it might be good? And then explain it and give the reasons why, you know, a couple hundred million people have died, why it's never worked. Go to something else. What has President Trump done? He sealed up the border. Explain how he's done it. How does that help you? What are we going to do in the future to improve the lives of Americans? And he's got 50 things, good things that he's done. But they need to be given in bite-sized pieces so a third grader could understand them and they could explain it to their parents. And if you get that, you're going to get some informed people showing up at the polls, and you just do it in the battleground, Congress seats, and just hit them big time. I've got some more specific granular ideas on it. I would love to connect with somebody to get it out.
1: I think you're right, Jake. It's all in the messaging, and I think Trump knows that. We just got to get it in front of the right people. I'd love to see your thoughts. Email me, joey@joeyhudson.com. Love to see that. 800-655-6453 is how you join the conversation. You can text me as well. Let's stay with the phones. We're going to go to Ben, who I think is in Washington State. Is that right, Ben?
3: Yeah, I'm in Washington State.
1: What's on your mind today, Ben?
3: Well, it's Ken, K-E-N, but...
1: Okay, Ken, sorry about that.
3: I got involved, in politics in the Reagan era and stuff, and now I'm retired, but I I'm afraid it's all going to come down to the price of gas. And I agree with the last caller, pound home those things. But with the gas, it's, you know, up here, diesel's almost $7 a gallon now.
1: Wow.
3: And and I'm supportive of getting rid of Iran. I wish they would attack the guard harder and stuff. But that's the biggest thing people see is the affordability. It's because the borders are secure. Yes, we have problems still with ICE people, I mean, the wrong people running around in ICE still trying to keep them, but it hits home to the pocketbook, and unfortunately, I'm afraid too many people are just going to concentrate on that, and that's the only thing, because it hits them every time they fill up. And I'm sorry to say that. I wish the electorate would think of all the stuff in the great, big, beautiful bill that helped families and everything, but I'm afraid it won't.
1: Ken, I'm afraid you're right, and historically, that's what happens. When voters walk into that booth, they think about how has this affected me personally, and not necessarily some of the other great things that have happened. And for example, federal employment is down to the lowest it's been since the 1960s. I mean, President Trump said he was going to slash the size of federal government. He's done it, but that doesn't help you buy gas or doesn't help you put groceries on the table, does it?
3: No, it doesn't. I'm so sorry. I wish they could do more. And I'm also, all this negative publicity about Canada, a lot of us border states, we have a good relationship, and it's just bad. It just comes out wrong. And then for Washington, you've got to be able to see the thing. But I'm afraid the networks also might have to worry about equal time for the Democrats and stuff. So
1: there's a lot of factors involved for sure, Ken. But we just got to pray and we got to show up. Take your whole family. Take a busload of voters when you go to the polls. Joey Hudson in for Mike today.
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21: This is a Bloomberg Money Minute. Oil prices are soaring today after the U.S. struck five Iranian oil tankers earlier on Wednesday and Iran tried to strike a U.S. Navy warship with ballistic missiles. Right now, U.S. crude is above $96 a barrel, up 3.5%, while Brent crude, that's the international standard, the kind of oil that's produced in the Middle East, is above $101 a barrel. We haven't seen that since July. All that is raising fears about inflation spiking higher again, raising bets that there may be an interest rate hike from the Federal Reserve when it meets next week, and that's why stocks are lower. Right now, the Dow is down 2/3%, the NASDAQ 0.5% lower, the S&P down a little more than 1/3%. Alphabet's Google unit making its biggest investment yet in Europe, looking to spend $15 billion on a new AI infrastructure in Finland. And the ride-hailing service Lyft is looking to offer Waymo robo-taxi rides, no driver, in certain areas of Nashville. Tom Busby, Bloomberg Radio.

0: Pennsylvania's ground zero for the midterm elections. Four critical U.S. House races will determine who controls Congress, conservatives, or the radical left. And Pennsylvania's governor race is the key. Trump-hating liberal Josh Shapiro versus Stacey Garrity, a conservative tax-fighting veteran patriot who earned the Bronze Star twice.
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7: News this hour at Town Hall. I'm Bob Agnew in Washington. Republican John Sununu will face Democrat Chris Pappas in November in the race to replace retiring U.S. Senator Jean Shaheen in New Hampshire as Democrats hope to recapture the Senate. In a Tuesday night speech, Sununu thanked his supporters.
8: It's been a great night. We've got a great result. Thank you all for being here. This is a big win.
7: And Democrats will need to hold that seat to have any chance of flipping control of the chamber in November. Flight data suggests a jet tried to abort an unsteady landing in Miami before that fatal crash on Sunday.
9: The Amazon cargo plane smashed into a van, killing 5 people inside. National Transportation Safety Board Chairwoman Jennifer Homendy says investigators are reviewing flight data and cockpit recordings and plan to interview the pilot and co-pilot to determine why the jet overran the runway while landing.
10: We want to hear their account of the accident before we release a readout of the cockpit voice recorder.
9: After hitting the van, the plane careened through a fence and smashed an SUV on a city street. Authorities say the 5 people killed were all inside a van used to shuttle crews that clean planes. I'm Mike Hempen.
7: The National Transportation Safety Board is continuing its investigation today. The 9/11 Steel Across America tour is scheduled to wrap up at Ground Zero in New York this Friday. Here's correspondent Laura Winters.
11: The large piece of steel recovered from the Twin Towers has traveled more than 10,000 miles across the country as part of a moving memorial sponsored by the Tunnel to Towers Foundation. It returns home to Ground Zero this Friday, marking 25 years since radical Islamic terrorists attacked the World Trade Center. The tour was launched to educate young people who were not alive at the time and to teach them the truth about what happened on 9/11. Laura Winters reporting.
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14: Stocks are sliding as the war with Iran is pushing the price of Brent crude oil over $100 a barrel, the first time the price of oil has passed the $100 mark in almost 6 weeks. More costly oil has heightened inflation fears. Brent crude, the international standard, rose 2.8% to $100.70 per barrel. Benchmark U.S. crude gained 2.4% to $95.28 per barrel. The average price for a gallon of regular gas ticked up 7 cents overnight, hitting $4.22, now more than a dollar above what it was at this point last year, according to AAA. The average price for a gallon of diesel fuel hit $5.94 overnight. That's a record high. Meta shares rose more than 5% as the parent company of Instagram and Facebook launched a new personal AI agent for those 18 and over. For the Wall Street Business Report, I'm Rich Thomason.
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0: 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More after this. It's Scott Jennings on Salem, live in Dallas. Stay with us.
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10: All right, hearing President Trump just did some media as he gets ready to or may have just departed for Dallas, Texas. That's where we are today here at the Republican midterm convention. Scott Jennings here on Salem. Coming up in just a second, my friend Caitlin Bledsoe is here. First, I want to tell you that on September the 10th, tomorrow, we remember Charlie Kirk. Salem Media will honor Charlie's life and legacy with a special one-year anniversary tribute. You can hear Charlie tell his own story from starting Turning Point USA in his parents' garage to becoming one of the most influential conservative voices of his generation. The documentary features Mike Gallagher, Larry O'Connor, Alex Marlowe, and Larry Elder with rare archival audio, including Charlie's first interview with Dennis Prager at just 22 years old. It's called Faith Over Fear, the Charlie Kirk Story. It is tomorrow, 8 Eastern, on the Salem News Channel. All right, we're here at the Republican Convention, and we're going to take it home with Caitlin Bledsoe. She is the Vice President of External Affairs for Americans for Prosperity. Caitlin, welcome back to the show. You're here because Americans for Prosperity just this week is launching something called FightSocialism.com. What is the campaign? Why now?
0: Well, first of all, thank you for having me.
10: Of course.
0: Thrilled to be here. Big moment for Republicans. FightSocialism.com is a national campaign centered around a playbook for grassroots activists. The whole idea is we want to empower our grassroots to fight back against socialist candidates and policies and offer alternatives, conservative, strong conservative alternatives. And these, the playbook is bolstered by paid ads, national trainings, and our grassroots infrastructure.
10: So I'm gonna type it up here. FightSocialism.com. Let's see here.
0: Let's do it.
10: Here we go. Americans for Prosperity. Download the playbook. It's kind of shocking, honestly, Caitlin, the number of well, they're running as Democrats, but just the open identification as socialists. They call themselves. It's not just an allegation or rhetoric in a campaign. They are labeling themselves socialists. They're pitching socialism over capitalism. And you look at the polling, far more Democrats have a favorable view of socialism than they do of capitalism right now. It seems to me this playbook is needed out on the campaign trail, but just needed generally in America.
0: Yeah, look, what we've seen over the last few years is the Democrats moving lefter and lefter, and this is the result. We need to believe them. They are, like you said, they are being open. They have a formal agenda that has most ridiculous policies. In 2026 in the United States of America, it breaks my heart we're having this conversation, and that's why we launched this campaign, Scott. We're not letting anything go to waste. Like, we are all in on this, and it's incredibly important that we fight back.
10: I'm looking at the playbook here. I'm looking at the information at FightSocialism.com. The headline here is The Real Cost of Socialism. You've got tabs, housing and rent control, grocery prices and price controls, health care, public ownership and wealth taxes, education and student debt, really across the board. It looks to me like you all have done the policy research. You've come up with real-world examples of how these socialist policies have just failed around the country.
0: Yes. So what this will allow is, this isn't just a slogan. It's not just really quick talkers. We want our grassroots to be equipped to be able to go in their communities and say, hey, here are why these policies do not work every single time. Here are facts that back it up, and here are alternatives that we need to really consider to keep our country for the next 250 years growing in a great place.
10: What I like about AFP is how much you engage the grassroots. And I'm looking here, you're going to have this national webinar on September the 29th. You'll do it on October the 6th, the 13th, and the 20th. So several days leading up to the midterm election. And you can go on there right now. So if you go to fightsocialism.com, you can go and register for this. But it's like an interactive Fight Socialism training. And so you'll hear from people who, I guess, fled Venezuela. They lived under socialism. And you're going to hear from Daniel DiMartino on there. That's who that is. And then you'll have other people on there to talk to grassroots activists about how to talk about these issues, how to engage voters around the country. But these webinars are coming up. You can register for them at this new website. So I'll give you the final word, Caitlin. Yeah. Fighting socialism, it's the number one thing for AFP this cycle, yes?
0: It absolutely is. And I need your viewers to hear, it is worth it. Get in the fight, because when we talk to voters and we contrast socialist policies with conservative policies, 60% of persuadable voters go towards the conservative candidate. Get involved. It's time. Let's do it.
10: I know a Republican pollster, John McLaughlin, pollster for President Trump. He thinks the Republicans can win this midterm by pitching, look, we're going to stand up for capitalism on the conservative Republican side. They're going to stand up for socialism. When you put it in those terms, in his polling, he has seen a massive movement in voters. I hope Republican candidates are listening. That's Caitlin Bledsoe. She is with Americans for Prosperity. The website is called FightSocialism.com. I hope you go there. Behind me is the convention floor. Tonight it starts. President Trump delivers the keynote for the midterm convention for the Republicans. More live coverage from Dallas tomorrow. Thanks for listening today. Scott Jennings is out of here. We'll see you then. You know, we hear a lot these days about conviction, but real conviction isn't measured by what you say when it's easy. It is measured by what you're willing to do when your beliefs are tested. And that's what makes Charlie Kirk, American Martyr, worth watching. Oh, our friend Charlie. At its heart, this is not a political story. It is the story of a man whose Christian faith shaped his character, guided his decisions, and gave him the courage to stand firm in the face of opposition. Charlie understood that faith isn't something that we practice for an hour on Sunday and then leave it behind. It's meant to influence how we live, how we lead, and how we serve others every day. Charlie's story challenges each of us to consider the legacy that we're building through our own faithfulness and whether we are willing to live boldly for Christ when it matters most. Go to angel.com/SJ. Do it today. Become an Angel Guild member. And when you do, you can watch Charlie Kirk, American Martyr, and help bring more stories of faith, courage, and conviction to audiences around the world.
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13: Breaking news this hour at Town Hall. I'm Bob Agnew in Washington. Republican John Sununu will face Democrat Chris Pappas in November in the race to replace retiring U.S. Senator Gene Shaheen, the Democrat in New Hampshire who is retiring. He told his supporters last night in Manchester.
14: We've got a winning team. We've also got a winning message, right? From the first day of this campaign, we focused on the issues important to voters across New Hampshire.
13: Democrats will need to hold that seat if they have any chance of flipping control of the Senate. Democrat Illinois Governor J.D. Pritzker using the GOP midterm convention in Dallas to take aim at what he says is a poor record in President Trump's second term so far.
15: This bizarre Republican midterm convention here can't paper over the fact that Republicans have done nothing to earn your vote.
13: Some observers see Pritzker's high-profile comments as an effort to position himself for a run for the White House in 2028. China today says it's not guilty of U.S. charges. It's been pilfering development secrets from U.S. AI models.
16: China's dismissed U.S. claims that Chinese artificial intelligence developers extract capabilities from frontier American AI systems. On Wednesday, China's Commerce Ministry said such claims are groundless, with its Ministry of Foreign Affairs urging the U.S. to avoid making unfounded accusations and insisting its AI development is self-reliant.
13: That is Charles de la Desma, CBS News, accused of glossing over President Biden's botched pullout of U.S. forces from Afghanistan.
17: CBS News is being criticized for downplaying the Taliban's use of leftover U.S. military equipment. The network treated it as something President Trump says, even though a video from Kabul shows Taliban fighters using American Humvees and other U.S. gear. Critics say CBS ignored clear evidence from the chaotic 2021 withdrawal and tried to cast a documented fact as just a political claim. Willie Nelson, Washington.
13: More at Town Hall.
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19: A major American aid group is promising to deliver more medicines in high-need areas around the world after receiving a $50 million gift, its biggest ever donation.
20: 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Half of the money will help the nonprofit reach its goal of providing quality health care to 100 million people around the world by 2030. I'm Marcela Sanchez.
19: Also at Town Hall, Secretary of State Marco Rubio paying a visit to Colombia. The president there says that they will fulfill their responsibilities to fight drug trafficking. Rubio told the joint press conference that he's on a three-nation tour focusing largely on security.
21: We're going to go visit three countries strongly aligned with the United States. We have a lot of common interests with them.
19: But it's more than about fighting crime.
21: And also economic engagements. We're hoping to wrap up good, solid trade deals with all three of these countries in the foreseeable future.
19: Breaking news at townhall.com.
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10: Hi. How you doing today? My name is Drew Steele. Big D on the other side of the glass. You got Nina in the breaking newsroom. It is a... What day is it? Well, it's a holiday.
33: It's Wednesday.
10: I know, but it was a holiday. It is a holiday week. Well, it was a holiday weekend. So every time that happens, you know how it goes. I don't know if anybody has this issue in the state of Florida. As you're listening at FL Voice News on YouTube, Rumble X, Facebook, and Instagram. But just indulge me for just a minute. And you know what? D, you can get involved in this. And if you're watching on social media across the country, you can get involved with this also. Number one, when you have these holiday weekends, the three-day weekends, it just kind of messes with my time swerve, as it were. Do you know what I mean? Like, I don't know what day it is. So I forgot that it was Wednesday. That doesn't happen.
33: Yeah, absolutely.
10: Okay. Second thing is this. Do you put the trash out the next day or do you wait another day? Like, are you supposed to wait?
33: You have to look at the calendar.
10: Don't make me look at the calendar. I don't know. The calendar says... The problem is I don't know what day it is. So I can't look at the calendar to find out whether or not I'm supposed to put the trash out. So if you... Here's the thing. You put the trash out on a Tuesday. But
0: The holiday was Monday. So does that mean everything gets pushed to Wednesday? See what happens?
1: No.
0: Okay. So
1: they should pick it up Tuesday.
0: So let's say your pickup is on Monday. Obviously, you're not going to get...
1: Oh, then pickup will be Tuesday.
0: But that's obvious. I'm talking about the next day. I just mean like when there's a three-day weekend and then your pickup is on Tuesday, for example, then there's no disruption in the service.
1: Except, there shouldn't be.
0: Well, that's the thing. What if your pickup in town, let's just say, you know, you live in Jacksonville, you live in, I don't know, Daytona Beach, wherever, Tampa, wherever you're listening to us right now, Orlando. And let's just say there are some people that get their garbage picked up on a Monday. Well, it's a holiday, so they're not going to get their garbage picked up. So then they push it to Tuesday, which means if you're the Tuesday person, you get pushed to Wednesday, don't you? Isn't that typical? Was that just...
1: Oh, you're saying that they won't collect Mondays and Tuesdays on Tuesday?
0: Right. Well, no, they
1: too much garbage for the garbage
0: cans? No, that's not what I'm saying. I'm saying on Monday, they don't do anything. Nobody's doing anything except us.
1: Correct.
0: We worked. But nobody's doing anything on Monday. So Tuesday, they pick up Monday's trash. If you're a Tuesday trash picker-upper, or you're the one that gets your trash picked up on Tuesday, don't you get bumped? They're not doing it all in one day. Then you get bumped to Wednesday.
1: Oh, I don't know. That's a good question.
0: That's a great question.
1: If you're from the sanitation area,
0: yeah, if anybody,
1: expertise, if you work with sanitation, give us a call.
0: Yeah, please do. 866-588-8303. Wherever you are, across the state, across the country, 866-588-8303. If you are in the position of sanitarium or sanitation person, whatever it is, I don't understand how that works. So just help us out. It's the simple things in life that get you the most confused sometimes. Or maybe it's just me. Moving on. Here's something that you would think would be simple. The President of the United States, first of all, making his way today to Dallas. And there's a big event going on in Dallas, if in case you haven't heard. It's the midterm convention, right?
2: This is the first time the Republican Party has ever done something like this. They've been hearing all summer long now about how the political landscape favors the Democrats this fall. And the GOP wants to use these next 2 days right here in Dallas to remind voters of the consequences.
0: Yeah, and we're reminding people of the consequences. We're staying here in the studio, but certainly in Dallas with this midterm convention, we're going to have lots of clips tonight and then tomorrow and even into Friday a little bit. So we're going to have all kinds of things to talk about and what's at stake. And so, yeah, we got the Republican midterm convention, which is a great idea.
2: The Democrats were to retake Congress. Yeah. Now, President Trump, his name may not be on the ballot, but his policies and his agenda certainly are. He's going to be speaking here tonight and tomorrow.
0: Yep. And so this is brilliant. It's a brilliant idea. Sorry. I just think it's a brilliant idea that they're doing this. Why not get the president out there? Why not get people motivated, worked up and ready to go? I mean, worked up as in, wait a minute, Democrats are going to do what? They're saying what? Yeah, that kind of thing. And a reminder, because people have had a very busy summer and you got a lot of things going on in your life. So now you're going to be reminded by this program and others about what's going on with Democrats. And then on the other side of it is to get people motivated to get out there to vote and to talk about, look, you do want the president to succeed, right? So if you want him to succeed, we have to make sure we elect people that are going to move forward the Trump agenda. Okay. So now the strange part was this. The president of the United States was getting ready to leave for Dallas. And here's the new Air Force One. And if you're watching NFL Voice News on YouTube, Rumble X, Facebook, and Instagram, you see the new Air Force One there. And apparently, that's the emergency slide down. The emergency slide is...
1: Hopefully, just a test.
0: Yeah, it's just whatever it is. So I guess they were testing everything, and I don't know, they were getting ready to leave, and before they're on their way out, the emergency slide goes down. And so what's going on at the new Air Force One plane there on Joint Base Andrews? And as of like an hour ago, I'm assuming he's airborne now, but I'm not sure. I mean, there was a little bit of a stall there getting him going. As a matter of fact, it just so happened that somebody, reporters outside, were asking him,
3: are you sure this plane is safe to fly?
4: Yeah, I am. Or I wouldn't be on it.
0: I think the plane's safe to fly, otherwise I wouldn't be on it. Just, I mean, that seems quite obvious. Although the emergency slide was down, the older Air Force One is there ready to go just in case. But I don't know what's going on, but there's that. And some other things that were going on as well. The president there, as he's getting ready to board Air Force One, was being asked by the crazy fake news legacy media outlets, including ABC, the worst of the worst. Not my words. You'll find out whose words it is in just a second. Being asked about some of the things that are going on with the economy and some of the things in Dallas. And
5: so we're heading over to Dallas. I think we're going to have a tremendous crowd tonight. Sold out. Looks very big. Looks very exciting. And we're going to explain what we've done. We've done things that have never been done in the first term or the second term, frankly, of a president. The economy is very strong. The investment in our country is the biggest in the history of any country, not just our country.
0: I mean, the investments are happening. The manufacturing coming back. The job numbers were really, really big to some people's chagrin and other people's surprise. Then some people were like, no, we knew this was going to happen. So the president talking about some of the things that they'll be discussing there in Dallas, a lot to talk about and a reminder of what Democrats are doing and how crazy they are. And a couple of other things that were brought up as well. Let me see if we can hear this. The president was talking about gas prices. He was being asked about it. You know, the concerns about what's going on with Iran, the concerns about what is happening in the Middle East and the Straits. And, you know, the oil's moving, but then we're told it's not. But then there's strikes near Karg Island, and then there's some strikes on some vessels of Iran's. And so the question as to what's happening with gas prices right now, I believe, D, you can double check this. You can put into the fabulous Google machine there crude oil prices. I want to say today, when I woke up this morning, it was $100 a barrel. Is that where we are right now as you're perusing the interwebs? Just type in crude oil prices.
1: $99.56.
0: Okay, so it dropped 50 cents. But yeah, just about $100. And the president says,
5: but right after the election, because they'd like to have it that way, but right after the election, oil prices are going to be tumbling downward. They're going to be tumbling down, and we'll get them down, I think, for gasoline. We'll get them below $2 a gallon.
0: What? Really? Wow. All right, so the president's suggesting under $2 a gallon after the midterms.
6: But not until after the midterms.
5: I think it's going to take a little bit longer than the midterms.
0: All right, so it's going to take a little bit longer than the midterms. And that was somebody from ABC News that was screaming. And let me just put it this way. I'm not kidding when I'm talking about the screaming and annoying, because this reporter I guess... she thought that she's the only person there who was able to ask him questions, the president of the United States, as she's standing there, because here she is now.
5: He wants to come, but we only want, and the people that are coming, by the way, we're going to be sold out tonight, just so you understand. Who are you with?
6: ABC News, sir.
5: ABC Fake News. The worst, you are the worst of all, in my opinion. The reason that some people are not coming is because we don't have room for 500 politicians. We have room for the ones that have a close race, if they're slightly behind or slightly ahead or tied. But we don't have rooms for people that are 35 points up and don't need to be there.
0: All right, so there was the ABC fake news girl who was annoying the president of the United States the worst. See, but I wasn't, it's not me that was saying anything about that issue of ABC being the worst of all. The president said it. And there you go. She wanted to know, you know, there are some Republicans that aren't going. Okay. Hey, do you ever have a Democrat convention where Democrats don't go? You ever ask that at all? And you ever bring that up during the conventions? Yeah, you don't, do you? All right. So what else is going on? Let's see. 866-588-8303. All right, we got somebody on the phone right now with us. Who is this, and where are you calling from today here on Florida's Voice?
7: Hey, how are we doing, Drew? It's Joseph calling from Central Florida. How are you doing, buddy?
0: Hey, my friend. How are you, Joseph? What's going on? You've got some answers to the trash question. Is that why you're calling, or is it something else?
7: It's more questions about the oil prices and everything.
0: Yeah.
7: Just because, obviously, right now, that's the biggest concern going into the midterms, right? It's oil prices, gas prices. I don't know how, based off of everything that we're seeing, that we could feel confident that gas prices are ever going to be under $2 because of the refineries that we've lost don't match up with the type of oil that Venezuela is going to be getting. The fact that we started this whole thing with Iran, when the strait was open, now it's closed. We keep being told that there's no missile capabilities. They've been completely destroyed 20 times already over, and yet they're still striking tankers. At what point do we see some type of relief? Because WTI crude and the physical price of crude right now is over $101.
0: Yeah, I think it was, yeah, we just checked it was 99, but yeah, go ahead, keep going.
7: Yeah.
0: You have a lot of people, what were you going to say? Sorry, Joseph.
7: Yeah, I have a lot of people that work in you know, with diesel and traveling and stuff, and they're like, these are the highest prices that we've seen.
0: Yeah,
7: and this has all been self-inflicted.
0: Right.
7: So how do we feel that that's going to impact?
0: Right. So let's go through a couple of different things together, Joseph. The two of us. It's just me and you. Nobody else is listening. It's just us. Okay. So here's what we've got. Number one, we have to start with the premise that 47 years of an Iranian regime and everything that they have done up to this point, what they were doing before we went to war with them, whatever you want to call it, the conflict, is it important, number one, and this is just rhetorical, you don't have to answer this, but is it important that we do what we're doing now to stop Iran from ever being able to, into the future, have nuclear weapons, and also to stop with the proxies and Hamas and the funding of and all of the different things that have been going, you know, the killing of our troops by some of these proxies, among other things. So that is something that we all have to look inside ourselves and explore and say, hey, this is worth it, because it's not going to be forever. You hope and pray that the president has a plan outside of the midterms to get out of this sooner rather than later, and that's where we are right now, number one. Number two, the midterm issue, you know, the question then becomes, what is the president willing to do after the midterms to just say enough is enough, that he couldn't do now? We are in a political environment. We can't deny it. And so if there is one single solitary boot on the ground, that would be catastrophic for the president, the Republican Party, the fact that there are going to be all kinds of people, not just on the left, but on the right, some people who are going to say, see, we told you, there it is, we're starting the forever war, here we go, which would have been catastrophic for many to believe that if that were to happen, that the results in the midterm would be just terrible. Okay, so we're putting that aside, the political. The third thing is, is it possible that maybe it's not ending the conflict the way I just described, like boots on the ground after the midterms, because we just want this done, we've had enough, and we can do it quickly and get out. But maybe it's also some of the other things that are happening with oil. Number one, the blends are going to change. The summer blends are out, and this is the time of year where the blends change, and automatically the fuel is going to be cheaper because of the blending. Number two, is it possible that a lot of that Venezuelan oil could make its way because we can get some refineries on board over there as well, and some of that could come and be here in the United States, and that could be something that's going to take a little while for it to get into the bloodstream or the pipeline, as it were. So there are a couple of different things and factors that are working in our favor to see the prices could come down, but to your point, let's not make any mistake about this. And, Joseph, we got to jump. But listen, thanks so much for the call. I appreciate it. Always calling from Central Florida, wherever you are, 866-588-8303. But the other side of it is true. We were really hoping at this point that we were going to be at a position where we would have been closer to $2.50 a gallon, $2.60 a gallon on a regular basis throughout the summer, even with the more expensive blends that we have, among other things. And that should have translated into cheaper prices across the board. Less money. If diesel's at the highest price we've ever seen, let's just say, it's diesel that's running the trucks, that's getting us the products and so many other things. And so, sure, the costs are going up. But I just wanted to make sure that the fundamental issue, the number one issue about Iran, is about taking the position that the president did and said, look, I know we got a midterm coming up, but if you've seen the Democrats, and I'm hopeful and prayerful that the country's not going to lean into that in 8 more weeks, but also, if we don't do this now, it's not going to happen. If we don't do it now, there's no guarantee that we can do anything with Iran. Dee, does that make any sense to you whatsoever? I hope that made a little bit of sense.
1: Yeah,
0: okay, good. All right, you're the ombudsman, and Joseph's gone anyway. All right, 866-588-8303. What else do we have going on here today? Oh, okay, let's talk about this. So I saw this clip just a little while ago. Tom Homan out in front of the White House. He's talking to the press, and here they're talking about ICE. And, you know, you can already figure, by the way, let me just say this. Did you hear the thunder outside once again outside of our building here?
1: That's what that was?
0: Oh, yes, it is. Yep. And it's another one of those storms.
1: But that was Nina rolling around in the chair.
0: Ah, look at that. What are you suggesting? That she makes noise when she's rolling around in the chair? Why does she roll around on the chair like that? I always see every once in a while she does that zip across the screen. Like if I'm looking over there on the glass side there, and I'll see she's there, and all of a sudden it'll be like, whew, there she goes. Like smooth with the wheels there. Anyway, I get your point. Here's Tom Homan talking to reporters. And I just want you to listen to the way that the reporters talk about ICE illegals in this country. We've been through this a million times. How long have we been talking about illegals? How long have we been talking about deportations? How long have we been talking about the rule of law and whether or not you believe that if somebody's in the country illegally, that they are a lawbreaker? You're in the country illegally. That means you're a lawbreaker. That's how it works. But anyway, listen to the question.
8: Do you believe that ICE should be arresting parents in front of their children at school bus stops?
0: Okay, should ICE be arresting parents in front of their children at school bus stops?
9: Has ICE arrested parents at school bus stops?
8: In Bridgeport, Connecticut last week.
0: Okay, Bridgeport, Connecticut last week it happened. Yeah?
9: Not over that. Bottom line is, you know, are they in country legally?
0: They in the country illegally?
8: He was in the country illegally for 20 years, but did not commit any other crimes while in the interior of the United States.
0: Oh, Dave, did you catch that? See, that's it. Oh, that makes me crazy. Did you hear that? He said, well, yeah, the guy was in the country illegally for 20 years, but he hasn't committed any crimes. Excuse me?
1: Besides one.
0: Right. Except the biggest one, which is you're in the country illegally. So let me get this straight. I stole the car, but I've been driving the car really safely for the past 10 years that I've had this vehicle in my possession, stolen. So everything's cool, right? We're good. Is that a thing? Is that how that works? To the press, it does. To people that despise the President of the United States and have the TDS going on in Tom Homan, yeah.
9: Is it livable? Is he here in violation of the law?
0: Is he here in violation of the law?
8: Should he be arrested in front of his 16-year-old daughter at the school bus stop?
0: 16-year-old daughter at the school bus stop.
9: I'm not aware of that. And the bottom line is that just because you have...
8: ICE confirmed it.
9: Here's the issue. If the message you want to send the whole world, enter the country legally, it's a crime, it's okay. If you get an order removal, ignore it.
0: Yeah. Let me just stop for a second. I'm just wondering how many of you listening to Tom Homan, this clip that I'm playing, where the press is like, yeah, the guy's been in the country 20 years, but he hasn't committed any crimes. So why would you arrest him in front of a 16-year-old at the bus stop? And, you know, what that looks like. And on the other side of it, I wonder how many of you are saying, well, number one, like Dee said, you did commit a crime. The first one, which is you're here in the country illegally. There you go. And then the second part, which is how many times have people said to you, you know, you hate to see something like this, or not in the circumstance of somebody being arrested for being in the country illegally in front of their 16-year-old. But how many people have said in a 16-year-old's life, listen, I'm just staying out of this, but something could happen. If you keep speeding, you're going to get a ticket. And I can tell you until I'm blue in the face that you need to stop doing that. But one day you're going to learn the lesson by getting the ticket. Then you come home and you're like, I got a ticket. Okay, hopefully you learned a lesson. Is it possible that there's a lesson to be learned for the 16-year-old that you're not supposed to be in the country illegally and the country's really not messing around when it comes to this? And maybe that's a lesson to be learned, that you can't do that. And number two, that we take it seriously. It's unfortunate that a 16-year-old, a child has to see, a young adult, has to see this. But the other side of it is important, too, is it not? I mean, not to the left and not to, you know, the press. It's not important to them. I mean, the left, the press, same thing. So I just wanted to put that out there because I'm always amazed at how Democrats and the press together twist and turn illegal immigration in this country and illegals here and deportations and arrests by ICE. It's been here 20 years, hasn't caused any trouble. Yeah, but it wasn't supposed to be here to begin with. And then, don't even get me started. The most obvious. What happens if there's that one moment when that person who's here illegally is driving a vehicle and something happens? And I'm not going to say it because it's happened before and it's horrible. The person wasn't in the country. Safe to say, it would have never happened. Oh, that's harsh. Is it? That was a bolt of lightning outside of the building.
1: Oh, my goodness.
0: I told you. It's right here. Hopefully, we're going to take a break in just a second because, I don't know, that kind of thing freaks me out. That lightning was like right out the side window, right over there in the building. Woo! All right, everybody's a little frazzled. That's okay. I think we'll be fine. There's the music. Okay, we got to take a break. I need to go. I'm going to just drink some water here. No, I'll wait until the break to drink the water. All right, anytime you want to watch NFL Voice News on YouTube, Rumble X, Facebook, and Instagram. You live in the state of Florida. Not like you don't know that this kind of thing happens all the time. All right, top of the news coming up next.
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5: 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We're extending Lobster Fest on every weekend to September 13th. And great news! Our early dining menu will be available all night long from September 1st to September 30th. 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
6: This is a Bloomberg Money Minute. Tough news for those who are shopping for a home. Mortgage rates have climbed to their highest level in more than a year. The average rate for a 30-year fixed loan is now 6.85%, according to the Mortgage Bankers Association. Prior to the February start of the Iran war, rates had fallen to the lowest level since 2022. Since then, though, they've moved up by about 0.75 percentage point. The Girl Scouts will be launching two new cookies for the 2027 season, including one for dogs that's called Patch Pals and being developed with dog subscription box company Bark. For humans, there'll be a new allergy-friendly cookie called Sparkables, created with allergy-friendly brand Partake. It's an oatmeal cookie with chocolate chips that avoids the major food allergens like peanuts, eggs, and milk. Stocks are lower on Wall Street. The Dow is down 0.5%. The Nasdaq down 0.3%. The S&P down 0.3%. Erica Herskowitz, Bloomberg Radio.
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8: Now. First time today, AP Anita Padilla has the latest. Let's find out what they're working on there in the Florida's Voice newsroom. What's up?
9: Hey there, Drew. Topping the news right now, Florida Republicans are in Dallas for the party's first ever midterm convention. The Florida delegation kicking things off with a Western-themed party at the House of Blues last night. U.S. Senator Rick Scott, former House Speaker Newt Gingrich, RNC Chairman Joe Gruters, and Florida GOP Chairman Evan Power were there among those taking the stage. The two-day convention gets underway today at the American Airlines Center. President Donald Trump is on his way to speak both nights, tonight and tomorrow, and Vice President J.D. Vance will be speaking on Thursday. Florida Congress members Byron Donalds and Anna Paulina Luna are also on the program. Well, Republican gubernatorial nominee Byron Donalds is making affordability a key theme of his campaign. One is called Broke, and it features Donalds and his wife, Erica, discussing their financial struggles early in their marriage. The second is called Hurricane Tax, And that one attacks Democratic nominee David Jolly's proposal for a state catastrophic insurance fund. Jolly says his plan would lower insurance costs by moving catastrophic hurricane risk to a state-backed fund. The Donald's campaign disputes that claim, saying a new study shows the plan would cost Florida families $1,000 a year. The ad does not identify the study, though, but Donald and Jolly will face off in the November 3rd general election. Florida's Attorney General James Uthmeyer is suing Netflix, accusing the company of tracking children's activity and then using their data for commercial purposes. It's a lawsuit that alleges Netflix misled parents about the data it was collecting and marketed children's profiles as their own space. The state says Netflix tracked what users were watching, searched for, paused, rewound, skipped, or stopped watching. Uthmeyer says the company later used that information to support its advertising business. The lawsuit accuses Netflix of violating Florida's consumer protection and digital privacy laws. Uthmeyer is now seeking civil penalties, a permanent injunction, and an order requiring Netflix to delete data the state says was deceptively collected. The lawsuit also seeks to stop what the state calls dark patterns, which are designed to keep children watching. The allegations, of course, have not been proven in court. All right, that is the latest right now from the Florida's Voice newsroom. I'll be back in our next hour with another round of news. Stay tuned for that. In the meantime, I'm Anita Padilla, the news director here at Florida's Voice. Drew, back over to you.
8: All right, AP, we appreciate you in the Florida's Voice newsroom. Anytime you want to check out the stories they're working on, you go to flvoicenews.com. It's Florida's Voice, the website. I got to tell you, Dee, the Attorney General here in the state of Florida, James Uthmeyer, is busy. He's got a lot going on. It's like the second day in a row he's talking about who he's going after.
10: He's crushing it.
8: Yeah, he is crushing it, no doubt about it. So later on, probably next hour, we'll get into more detail on what the Attorney General is doing with regard to that. I just wanted to get to this. Because I heard about this, and I just wanted to double-check on it. Yesterday, we talked a little bit about the Lindsey Clancy jurors and how they were getting a lot of FaceTime on different networks, NBC 10 Boston, who decided to have them on as they're speaking out about the mistrial. And clearly, you can tell that they're very upset about the one juror that was not agreeing with them, causing the mistrial. And listening to some of them speak and how they talked about the one juror, the brave juror who's like, I don't know what's going on here, but there's three children that are no longer on this planet because of this mother. A mother did this to her children. I'm thinking something's got to be done here. And they're like,
11: very arrogant. He really did not take anything that anybody said. The nurses, he tried to ask a question about the medications, and we went back to the report from South Shore Hospital. We had the toxicology report. We could see exactly the amounts. The nurses in the room.
8: So there were nurses in the room, and they had toxicology reports. And
11: spoke to that and talked to
12: the jury.
8: Okay. And spoke to it and talked to it. Okay. Interesting that they had the information and the toxicology reports and some of the things that they had heard about and trying to convince this person. But at the end of the day, the person was standing their ground as opposed to joining the 11 who were like, reason of his insanity. And again, the talk of postpartum psychosis was never brought up by any of the people there in the trial who specifically examined her. That wasn't being brought up, but for some reason, they are running with what the defense attorney was saying, and then they went on.
12: This is on the jury.
11: Yes. Sorry. They spoke to them.
8: Okay, yeah, I don't want to hear that. That's not where I wanted to go with this. Let's go to the next one, because this is where it's like, Am I missing something here? So here is another juror who wanted to be on camera and be questioned by a local news organization. I don't know. I want to put this and posit this out there as well. And Dee, I need you to be the ombudsman. You're in a jury, a high stakes case, a case that people have been watching across the country. You get off the
10: the case and the trial, and it's done, and it's a mistrial. Do you want to go to a camera and start talking about it? Or are you like...
12: Ah. I would disappear.
10: Oh, so would I. Maybe this is just... I think maybe D feels the same way, but... Okay. The views expressed by Drew Steele and Big D on the other side of the glass are not necessarily those of this... Okay. What's with people who want to be on camera after something like this to go off on everything that happened? Like, you want that kind of attention? Anyway, here's one juror who said...
13: I just found it to be harsh, Sue. Very, very harsh.
10: You thought it was harsh. What was harsh? Did you think that the trial and what they were doing to Lindsey Clancy in the trial and all of the things that were going on was harsh? Or did you think that it was harsh that three little children are no longer on this planet because of Lindsey Clancy? Not in dispute.
13: I mean, again, and maybe we're talking with ourselves here, but

0: missing something. But that, to me, tells me the character in and of itself, the result. But the reason why I'm even bringing this up today is because yesterday they were going on and talking on this NBC affiliate there in Boston. There was a fourth juror who's like, hey, may I say something quickly? Because after you have a Massachusetts mom who allegedly did what she did, and the jury not coming to agreement, and the 11-1 mistrial, and you have the one male holdout, does it matter if it's, well, I guess for some people it matters if it's male. But wait, what?
1: Use gendered language to address everyone.
0: I mean, we're sure, right? But then we have a fourth juror who said, listen, I got to be honest, but they were leaning guilty and they defend the holdout who forced the mistrial. So let me see if I can get this audio pulled up so you can hear this. This was from the fourth female juror in the Clancy case who came forward and is like, well, listen.
2: That person, the majority of the room was trying to kind of sway that person from the very beginning.
3: So where did you come down from the very beginning? Like, what was your vote?
2: So originally I felt as though she was guilty and she was criminally responsible for it. And maybe I still believe that in a certain way.
0: Okay, you still believe that in a certain way, that that she's guilty, and just like she just described, that I thought that way from the beginning. Other jurors were already pushing to acquit on day one. Day one! And she was understanding what the juror was saying, but then ultimately voted from guilty to not guilty. But still, there are a lot of questions there about what happened with that jury during the trial. The fact that they weren't sequestered so they could be filmed, pictures taken, information that they may have received after they left the courthouse, all of the different things that they were able to see and the pressure and all the people outside. I mean, so much. So much. But I just wanted to throw that out there quickly. And that's it. We're going to move on now. 866-588-8303. Let's get to this story. Speaking of different things that are going on in the news, I saw this yesterday. We didn't get a chance to talk about it. I'm wondering if, you know what? I'm going to wait for that story. Should you be arrested for letting your 5-year-old walk to a pond in your gated community? D, I'm just going to posit this question to you, and then next hour we'll talk about it because I'm not ready to talk about it right now. Should you get a jail sentence for allowing your 5-year-old in a gated community to walk a half a mile by themselves to a pond?
4: Wow.
0: Well, we're going to talk about that coming up a little more in just a second, because I'll read the rest of the story and then we got to think about
4: this. I was just about to ask for some more context.
0: Yeah, I'm going to give you some more context, but that did happen. All right, so this was some good news here. The president signed an executive order yesterday. We didn't get a chance to talk about it because I believe we were off the air when it did happen, to end this bureaucracy that's going on with veterans. Why do veterans have to wait months for benefits that they've earned? Why in the world, sorry, don't get me started when it comes to veterans, why in the world are we not doing anything and everything we can as a country to make sure that our veterans, those that were willing to sacrifice their lives for this country and the safety and security and the things that we love and hold dear. Like, why in the world would we do anything and everything other than making sure that what they need, they get? What happens when it comes to benefits that they've earned? You got it. How quick do you want it? You want it right now? You got it. So the Department of War and the Department of Veterans Affairs had these deadlines, I guess there were these hard deadlines that were

0: out there because the system's just broken. And so you had these military personnel that had to file records and do all of these things, whether it was education or healthcare, disability, home loan benefits. And it would be like 90 to 180 days for those records to transfer. And so here they are for months and months waiting and trying to figure out what comes next. Well, I guess we've done something about that. And so the president signed this executive order. And so now we're going to speed this up. We're going to get rid of that. We're going to overhaul this broken system that has been so unfair. You had the VA Secretary Doug Collins saying giving VA continuous access to warfighters' military records will eliminate weeks of waiting for veterans applying for VA health care and financial benefits. We want to make the transition from military to veteran status as seamless as possible. And the backlog, at least since the president has been in office, has fallen more than 70%. That's great because Joe Biden let it go pretty much through the ceiling. But so many things that we have to fix. And when I see things like this, obviously it's great news. But the fact that we were in that place before and our heroes had to go through that, come on.
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15: Being prompted by not only selfies that they change with filters, but also with AI Snapchat dysmorphia. Patients just continue getting surgery and never are totally satisfied with what happens. But unfortunately, they come in with images in their minds and they present images to us in consultation that are not accomplishable. So it introduces unrealistic expectations.
0: See, I've never heard of that before in my entire life. Snapchat dysmorphia.
16: Snapchat. It's the first time here, but okay. I mean, look at TDS.
0: Yeah, there you go. All right, so do you know what Snapchat dysmorphia is? Do you know what that person was saying?
16: I can kind of put it together.
0: All right, so that's Dr. Peter Fodor. Fodor? Is that like, wasn't it Fodor the name of that place in Lord of the Rings? Isn't that where they went?
16: Never seen it.
0: Okay, never mind. Anyway, so plastic surgeons are saying that patients are coming in with all these filters, and they're like, yeah, I want to look like this. See how I put this filter on my face and makes my face look like this? And he's like, dude, you're never going to get that way. I mean, you've got Snapchat dysmorphia. See, so not only in a couple more years is AI going to eat our face, which, by the way, there is some big AI news that we want to talk about, that apparently the people that work for OpenAI and are building AI really do believe that in a couple of years, we're all going to die. Like, literally, because of AI. Really? Okay. But anyway, in this case, AI filters messing with people. They think they can look like what the AI filter makes them look like. And then they go to the plastic surgeon, and plastic surgeon's like, no. You knew that was going to happen sooner or later. And now it's later, or sooner, depending on your perspective. All right, anytime you want to watch NFL Voice News on YouTube, Rumble X, Facebook, and Instagram. Coming up in just a bit, we are going to talk about the latest that we heard about from Dr. Amy Acton. If you remember, the Democrat candidate for governor who apparently may have had a few too many beverages when hanging out just the other day at an event with Pete Buttigieg.
17: Buttigieg!
0: Yeah.
17: Buttigieg!
0: As she's campaigning out there in Ohio. Well, there's some new news on that about the person who we were told was going after her in an assassination attempt. There's an update on that story, and you can probably guess where we're going. Yep. So we'll get to that coming up in just a bit. And also, I don't know if I have enough time to play any of this. Oh, my. Do I? Nah, I don't. But I do want to talk about the latest that's come up with something we didn't discuss enough about yesterday. The socialists in Chicago and the big Socialism 2026 event that was going on, and some of the new video that we're finding out about during the 26th Socialism Conference. Here's Deshaun Harrison, who was speaking about how apparently when it comes to socialists and socialism, weight loss drugs, you know, like the GLP-1s that everybody's taking, is that fascist?
18: And there would be no BMI, no obesity epidemic. GLP-1s just mark a new phase in body fascism. The political deployment of GLP-1s is fascistic, not because individuals take them, but because the conditions under which they become necessary are shaped by a world fixated on genociding fat people.
0: So capitalism is genociding fat people. That's not my words. That's that person's words. And I just want to make sure that person's name again. Who is it? Deshaun Harrison, a speaker at the Socialism 2026 conference. So if you're somebody who would like to lose some weight, and maybe you need to, and the GLP-1 is what you were told by your physician to take, no, that's a new phase in body fascism, and it's fascistic, and it's genocidal to, oh my, I can't do it. They're doing it, but I just can't do it.
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24: Breaking news this hour at Town Hall. I'm Bob Agnew in Washington. Republican John Sununu will face Chris Christie in November to replace the retiring U.S. Senator Jeanne Shaheen in New Hampshire. She's a Democrat who is now retiring, and the Democrats will try to hold that seat. It's their only chance at having any chance to flip the Senate in November. And it was Mr. Sununu giving a speech to his supporters last night in Manchester.
25: It's been a great night. We've got a great result. Thank you all for being here. This is a big win.
24: Flight data suggests a jet tried to abort an unsteady landing in Miami before a fatal crash over the weekend.
26: The Amazon cargo plane smashed into a van, killing 5 people inside. National Transportation Safety Board Chairwoman Jennifer Homendy says investigators are reviewing flight data and cockpit recordings and plan to interview the pilot and co-pilot to determine why the jet overran the runway while landing.
27: We want to hear their account of the accident before we release a readout of the cockpit voice recorder.
26: After hitting the van, the plane careened through a fence and smashed an SUV on a city street. Authorities say the 5 people killed were all inside a van used to shuttle crews that clean planes. I'm Mike Hempen.
24: And today the NTSB is interviewing the pilot and co-pilot. The 9/11 Steel Across America tour is scheduled to wrap up at Ground Zero in New York on Friday.
28: The large piece of steel recovered from the Twin Towers has traveled more than 10,000 miles across the country as part of a moving memorial sponsored by the Tunnel to Towers Foundation. It returns home to Ground Zero this Friday, marking 25 years since radical Islamic terrorists attacked the World Trade Center. The tour was launched to educate young people who were not alive at the time and to teach them the truth about what happened on 9/11. Laura Winters reporting.
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2: A new government-backed study drawing attention to the politics of gender ideology.
3: A study commissioned by HHS found that people who strongly support gender-affirming clinical views are more likely to hold left-wing authoritarian beliefs. The survey of more than 1,200 U.S. adults also found those views were associated with greater willingness to justify political violence. Researchers at Rutgers, the Hudson Institute, and the Network Contagion Research Institute conducted the work. An HHS official said the findings raise serious questions when ideology is given the authority of medicine. Willie Nelson, Washington.
2: Caitlin Clark says she's been blown away by the enthusiasm from the international fan base turning out at the Women's FIBA World Cup.
4: Well, I certainly do feel the pressure of, there's still so many people screaming my name and this and that. I think that's really cool. I think it's, I kind of look at it as we get to help advance the game globally. And this is really maybe my first time playing.
2: And the tournament, she says, is a fun respite from what she calls the craziness of the regular WNBA season. Breaking news at
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0: Well, hey, everybody. Glad you're joining us today on Florida's Voice. My name is Drew Steele. Big deal on the other side of the glass. 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The show after the show goes up. 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All right. Coming up, scheduled to join us. I believe scheduled to join us, D, isn't it? We've got Wilton Simpson, who's going to be joining us, Agriculture Commissioner.
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0: Scheduled to join us, so we're just waiting for that phone call. But in the meantime, let's talk about some other things that are going on. I guess Brooke Taylor from Fox News was asking questions of, and I guess there was a moment where James Tallarico was having a conversation with Fox News about the hotly contested Texas race. And so I'm just curious to see what James Tallarico is saying now with regard to some of the real wokey-woke ideologically driven thoughts in his brain and how he's going to pivot or try to sound as if he's something that he's not. Or you know how Democrats do it. They make you think that they're totally on board and, good Christian until you say, is God non-binary? And he's like, yeah, of course. And you're like, man, I'm worried about that. Anyway. Let's see what was asked just a little while ago here.
36: And what about biological men competing in women's sports? That's a big deal here in Texas.
0: That's right. Yeah. So this is interesting. Did James Tallarico show up in Texas at the American Airlines Center that They're having the big convention today, the midterm. I wonder if that's what is going on here. But anyway, so what about this? Let him answer the question.
36: And what about biological men competing in women's sports? That's a big deal here in Texas.
1: Yeah. That's right. And I oppose trans athletes playing in girls' sports if it endangers safety or fairness.
0: Oh. Is that how that works, D? So if it endangers safety or fairness... Okay, so I guess we know the answer. That is, yeah, it endangers safety because we've had plenty of times where we have seen this before, how safety issues arise when you have a man playing against a woman, especially a larger man playing against girls. Yeah, we've seen this before. It's just the facts. And obviously fairness. Yeah, it's not fair that that person is not a woman, not a girl, full stop. And then on the other side of the full stop is also the fact that that person is taking the position on that team of someone who actually is. D, am I missing anything? Did I leave anything out? Is it so far so good?
13: Pretty much covered it.
1: Every sport has to be safe and fair. As a former public school teacher, I care a lot about our student athletes. I care a lot about our students. And so I will oppose trans athletes playing in girls' sports if it risks safety or fairness.
0: Wow. So... That's not an answer. Sorry, that's it's an answer, don't get me wrong. But really, is that where you went? So the Democrat nominee for Senate in Texas, James Tallarico, is now... See, Fox is saying that he's changing his tune. That just... follow me on this. I just played a clip of James Tallarico, you heard it. Fox News has it on their digital platform, on X. And they're saying that he has changed his tune on biological men playing in women's sports. I think we just summed it up for everybody. Does that sound like he's changed his tune, or does it sound more like he's trying to skate by the question while leaving open the opportunity on the other side to go, yeah, you know, it's not fair. It's not
13: the latter.
0: Yeah, exactly. I don't know if Fox did themselves any favor with putting that up on there, because I didn't hear or see what they heard or saw. How about a little bit more about James Tallarico while we're on James? So I guess James Tallarico, as we know, has been talking a lot about his vision of what he believes life is when it comes to, like we just talked about, trans girls. How can you say, for example, fair and safe when you've already made it clear in the past that...
14: And I hope we all recognize that trans girls are girls.
0: I hope we recognize trans girls are girls.
14: And so because we have to have this, you know, what I see as a silly debate, if we need to make distinctions, you know, you said biological or trans can be, you know, a crude shorthand if we need it. But I do want to make sure we're all understanding, and hopefully we can all... we can all agree that trans girls are girls.
0: No. See, that was back. That must have been back in. I was going to say that must have been back in 2020 or 2021 because everybody's wearing a mask. But actually, I'm not sure about the date on this because there's only two people wearing a mask and they're both Democrats there. So I'm thinking it was just in solidarity with those individuals who continue to wear masks to this day, in solidarity with germs or something. I don't know, or the fact that they really do need to see someone and talk about why they're masking up. It's not the time that, anyway, the point is that there it is. So we realize trans girls are girls. So already in the past, if he said that, then that means when it comes to safety and fairness, he's lying. He's flat out lying, because if they're girls, then there's plenty of safety and fairness because they're girls in his eyes, trans girls. So there's that. But then there's something else. The question has always been about whether or not James Tallarico is a fraud. It's my words, and I say yes. James Tallarico is clearly 100% a fraud. And even when it comes to his faith and some of the things that we've talked about, even yesterday when these clips have been popping up all over the interwebs from the past.
1: I'm always so thrilled when I get invited, you know, to the Diwali Festival. I think I've gone 2 years in a row now. And, you know, also have gotten the chance to speak at some of our local mosques. And I find such wisdom and comfort and inspiration from faith traditions
13: all over the world. And I find that they're all kind of equal pathways to truth. You know, that's how I think, you know, I always think of all of the world's faith traditions as like a circle with, you know, that divine mystery of the universe in the middle. And we all have different names for that mystery, right? Whether it's God or Yahweh or Allah or Nirvana, the Great Spirit, whatever you call it, this is all, you know, different pathways to the same kind of fundamental truth of reality. So
0: if you're a Christian, you're already like, nah, no, that's wrong. That is 100% wrong. Everything you just said is wrong. It sounds sweet and tender and really nice and tolerant and acceptant. Acceptant? That's not a word, D. Acceptant?
16: Acceptable?
0: That kind of thing. But it's wrong for many people who are Christians. I don't have to fill in the blanks. You already know how to fill in the blanks on that. But where do you get an idea from that? How does that come about? Where does that come from? All of it. Like the God is non-binary and God isn't Christian in six genders and Jesus was a radical feminist. Oh, I'll get to those coming up in just a second. Where do you come up with that? I think we found out. So it's a funny thing on the way to progressive DSA, Marxist, socialist, communist ideals, where you want big G government to be your big G God, as opposed to the big G God that should be the big G. It's happened before. I mean, Barack Obama had Jeremiah Wright. Remember Barack Obama's pastor and some of the things that he said? And
15: so what are you saying?
0: I'm just saying that your pastor at the time, way back in the day, had said some things that left us, you know, coming home to roost in America and how he's not exactly a fan. And
15: shut up.
0: All right, never mind. But somehow, some way, you've got to have spiritual the people around you who influence you, who make you come up with and think of the things that you are describing while you're on the campaign trail or while you are an elected official. Well, I think we figured it out. As a matter of fact, somebody else figured it out, and then I have the clip of the person. It's James Tallarico's pastor. By the way, James Tallarico's pastor, who, do we have the name of the pastor? Forgive me, I got to find the name of the pastor, but you'll soon see the minister. Oh, Reverend Babs Miller. Reverend Babs. She came out as a lesbian in seminary, and her church bio lists her as out lesbian chaplain. So here's the lesbian chaplain, not lesbian. I don't know what a lesbian is. I think didn't the lesbians, didn't they exist way back in like the 1600s, and somehow they decided that that beef was better than chicken or something like that? Anyway, point is that you've got the pastor, the chaplain here, the reverend, that happens to be James Tallarico's chaplain, reverend, who has said some very interesting things. This is August of 2026 when the pastor said,
17: if you polled our membership and asked them whether they were Christian, agnostic, or atheist, the vast majority would say agnostic or atheist. So because they don't buy the religion that has been that we got from the Puritans.
0: Wow, all right. Is there anything else?
17: We still have people in this church that wish that that young man had not just nicked his ear, but been more successful.
0: Oh, by the way, there's that. The nicking the ear, and the boy may have been more successful than that. Dee, would you like to take a guess who the good reverend was talking about when said that?
16: Don't even want to say it.
0: You don't even want to say it, but you don't have to because you know. So that's Babs, Reverend Babs, excuse me, with all due respect, from the, which church is it? It's the St. Andrew's Presbyterian Church. That's the home church of James Tallarico. So people are like, hey, I wonder where James Tallarico gets all his thoughts and ideas about God and being non-binary and some of the other things that have been put out there. As a matter of fact, a very, very interesting, clever, well-created commercial ad for Ken Paxton, who is competing against James Tallarico for the Senate seat there in Texas. There's this.
18: In the beginning, God was non-binary, and he wasn't a Christian. And God said, let there be six genders, and there were. Then God so loved the world that he gave us his only son, who was a radical feminist and never asked people to worship him. Look, I always think of myself as a Christian who hates Christianity.
2: James Tallarico, wrong for Texas?
18: America is not a Christian nation.
2: And wrong for America, too.
0: Now, let me just say this. That's the ad that was done by Ken Paxton. But if you notice, if you're watching at FL Voice News on YouTube, Rumble X, Facebook, and Instagram, you see it. If you're not, if you're driving or you're in your office or you're in your home, then I'm just going to describe it to you. That's called a footnote. So when he said all of these things in this AI-created commercial, James Tallarico AI-created his voice saying these things, he said it at a different time periods throughout the years, and they're footnoted in the commercial. So you can see exactly when he said God is not a Christian, exactly when he said God is not binary, exactly when he said there are six genders. You can see it for yourself. So it's not somebody making it all up to cause trouble in the campaign. No, that's his words. And those are the kinds of things that he's got to have to figure out how you engender people with your gender choices. See what I did there, Nate? Come on. Get it? It's a... No? Nothing. I'm on an island. Anyway. So, there's that. What else we got? All right, anytime you want to watch it, FL Voice News on YouTube, Rumble X, Facebook, and Instagram. Is the Agriculture Commissioner, Milton Simpson, still scheduled to join us, D, or are we late on the phone call? I guess we're late on the call. Is that correct? We're still waiting.
16: We'll hang on.
0: Yeah, we'll hang on. We'll wait. I mean, anytime when he decides to call, the phone line is open. All right, some of the other things that we are watching. All right, let's talk about this. A couple of ads that have been dropped by Congressman Byron Donalds includes one about David Jolly. Now, there's lots of ads that are going to be dropped about David Jolly. Obviously, David Jolly is the Democrat who used to be a Republican, who thinks he's an old school conservative, who now figured he couldn't be in the Whig party, I guess, like Charlie Crist. So he decided the Democrats were going to be the best party for him to run for governor here in the state. It's very confusing. And all you need to know is that he's got the D after his name. So clearly, he's got to be a leftist. And if he tries to convince you that he's not, then he's lying. And he's faking you out. And he's trying to get you to vote for him and have you believe that he's a moderate. D, have we met a moderate Democrat yet? Have we talked to one? Is it
16: talked to? I don't think so.
0: Do we know of one? Okay, let's just talk about this.
16: Fetterman?
0: Thank you. I'm glad you said that, because that's the first name that came to my mind. Is John Fetterman really a moderate, or is he just still progressive on his ideas? But he's got one or two things that he's like, that's over the top. Like, I'm definitely not down with people who are anti-Semitic and hate Israel and all of this. That one thing. And then one other thing might be that he doesn't like communists and Marxists. He's cool with the Democrat Party and how they were before all the talk of the DSA taking over the party. But it's really only one thing. The one thing doesn't make him a moderate, does it? It's the moderation of all his positions.
16: He just seems more level-headed when it comes to debates and arguments with the left.
0: Yeah. So, having said that,
16: he doesn't take it to the such extreme,
0: right,
16: as okay, the others.
0: That's fair. And having said that, if your standard bearer on moderation in the Democrat Party is John Fetterman, have we missed something? Like, I don't know. Remember, that's the dude who won't wear a suit in Congress. He wears a hoodie. And if you don't like it, you can lump it. That kind of thing. I mean, it started with that, and then it just went crazy from there. Okay. So, we know that David Jolly is not a moderate. We know that he's going to lie just like every other Democrat to get elected. We know that the minute he gets into office, it's going to be a hot mess because he's not going to be checked and balanced, as it were, by the Florida House and Senate. That's not a thing. He's not going to enforce the 287G program. He's going to have the ability to appoint possibly the next Supreme Court justices here in the state, and also other things that will not be done in the state. I'm talking about laws not being enforced if it's something that he believes shouldn't happen, and we'll have different departments and different ways to cause havoc, not be checked by the Republicans. That's not a thing. So having said all of that, we know he's a radical. He's lying and making it seem like he's moderate. So what about a hurricane tax? Well, Congressman Byron Donald, who's the Republican running for governor here in the state of Florida, has an ad that he put out that focuses on this proposal to create a state catastrophic insurance fund that would remove hurricane and other natural disaster risk from the private insurance market. And he said it would lower insurance costs by shifting catastrophic hurricane risk away from private insurers and into a state-backed fund. And the campaign says the plan could reduce homeowners' insurance costs by 60 to 70%. Now, you listen to that, you're like, wow, well, that sounds great. But the Donald's campaign is like, yeah, I'm not really sure about that. Sure sounds like a hurricane tax. And they did a study on this, and I think we've got the video of the campaign ad from the Donald's campaign on this very issue. Let's see.
3: How much will David Jolly's hurricane tax cost Florida?
0: Yeah.
3: According to a new study, $1,000 per Florida family.
0: Well, there goes the savings.
3: Every single year. No matter where the storm hits, Jolly's hurricane tax will hit everyone. Higher home insurance, higher car insurance, even higher renter's insurance. A giant bailout for big insurance. A giant ripoff for you.
0: Oh.
3: David Jolly, a total disaster for Florida.
0: Yeah, so I guess if you're talking about disasters and hurricane disasters and David Jolly as a disaster, then we got a lot of disasters that are all jollied up into one big ball of disaster. Hey, did that come out the right way? Did I finish that out okay?
16: Not quite.
0: Not quite. Ow, that hurts my side when I laugh like that. I'm sorry. Anyway, so a $1,000 per family hurricane tax. Yeah, I'm thinking that's probably not the way we want to go. So a little bit of Florida news there. Do we have some other things? Yeah, we got a lot of things we got to talk about. Let's see, what else? Let's pivot to this. We're going to have more time to talk about it, but I'll mention it right now. So, AI could kill us all. Now, I think we've been talking about it in a different way. We're trying to be a little more measured in the way we discuss this, right, Dee? It's basically, instead of saying it's going to kill us all, we're just saying that it's going to eat our face, which kind of takes the sting off of being killed by AI. Anthropic researcher quits and then blasts the labs for gambling with our lives. Hey, should we worry about this? Jacob Coxon? I don't know how you say his last name, but that's okay. I resigned from Anthropic today. Anthropic, OpenAI. All right, one of the chatbots that maybe you use Claude, okay? I resigned from Anthropic today. I spent the last 3 years doing pre-training research at both OpenAI and Anthropic. Neither company is acting responsibly. Dee, would you say neither or neither?
16: Neither, and I also say either.
0: Okay. Neither company is acting responsibly. They are racing straight to self-improving superintelligence and gambling with our lives. And he had a lot of thoughts on this. That's his resignation thread on X. Do not underestimate the power of technology. These will soon be superhuman systems that can hack anything, revolutionize any field overnight, and acquire real power and resources. The people building AI earnestly believe that it could kill us all by the end of the decade. Hey, last time I checked, is the decade like right
16: around? Nice knowing you.
0: Yeah, see ya. Yeah, that seems kind of close. So, yeah, we got a lot of people that are chiming in on this, even somebody named Evan. I don't know who this Evan guy is, but I guess he's somebody who also is with Anthropic, and he's an alignment science lead. What does that mean? I don't know. Jacob is correct here. We really do earnestly believe AI could kill all humans. I personally think it is greater than 10% within the next decade. I believe Anthropic is trying its best, but we do not yet have a plan to solve alignment for superintelligence and are not clearly on track to. So many people's first reaction to this is, can't we just pull the plug? Right, D? I mean, if AI starts getting...
16: We're too deep in now.
0: Yeah, are we? Well, maybe we just don't connect to all... Maybe we can't do that. Can you imagine telling somebody right now that in order to stop all of this, we would have to disconnect from the internet? That's... Would you say that's impossible?
16: Almost.
0: Almost. So... Happy Wednesday, everybody. I see that we got to go to break. All right, top of the news is coming up.
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1: This is a Bloomberg Money Minute. Wall Street ended lower today after oil spiked higher. That's fueling worries about rising inflation and increasing the likelihood of a Federal Reserve rate hike when it meets next week. At the close today, the Dow down 405 points, 0.75% lower. The NASDAQ down 168, 0.2% lower, and the S&P was down 37. Oil back above 96 bucks a barrel. That's the highest since July. Among the big decliners, Comcast shares down 7% after admitting no improvement last quarter in broadband subscriber losses. A lot of customers jumping ship to cheaper rivals. GameStop shares rose 5%. It's selling fewer video games, but making a in collectible trading cards like Pokemon and Magic the Gathering, which now account for half of its revenue. And Apple's new foldable smartphone, the Duo, will start at $2,000, but for those who want a bit more memory, its 2-terabyte version of the Duo will cost you a whopping $3,200. Tom Busby, Bloomberg Radio.
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0: All right, don't forget, show goes up after the show. 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
0: 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All right, good. I'm glad I can say it that way, across the country. It gives it a little more flair, right, Dave? Doesn't it sound better when I say
9: lots of flair?
0: Lots of flair. Maybe we don't need any flair right now. Top of the news from the Florida's Voice newsroom. That's what we need.
35: Top of the news, Florida's headlines.
0: Now. Last time today, AP and Ada Padilla's got the latest. Let's find out what they're working on. What's up?
10: Hey there, Drew. The big news today, the Republican National Committee's first ever midterm convention underway in Dallas. It is a two-day event centered around the president, Donald Trump, who will be delivering the keynote address tonight. He's expected to speak at 9 p.m. Eastern time. He's also going to return again tomorrow night, Thursday, to close out the convention alongside Vice President J.D. Vance. And there are several Florida Republicans taking the stage, too. Congresswoman Anna Paulina Luna, scheduled to speak in this hour, actually. And Congressman Byron Donalds, the Republican nominee for Florida governor, he's on the prime time program tonight. RNC chairman and former Florida GOP chairman Joe Gruters also speaking both nights. Of course, the convention is designed to rally Republican voters ahead of the November midterm elections. Well, the Florida Realtors is launching a statewide campaign urging voters to approve Amendment 3 in November. The group's Vote Yes on 3 campaign. Support supports higher homestead property tax exemptions and a lower assessment cap for certain non-homestead properties. The amendment would raise the homestead exemption for non-school property taxes to $150,000 in 2027 and then $250,000 in 2028. It would also lower the annual assessment cap for certain non-homestead property from 10% to 5%. The amendment would not apply the additional exemption to school district property taxes. It does still need at least 60% voter approval to become part of the Florida Constitution. Florida's cracking down on 10 commercial drivers training schools, and this is following a federal enforcement action. The Florida Department of Education says that these schools were removed from the federal training provider registry. The state has ordered the schools to stop advertising, stop recruiting, and stop enrolling new students and collecting tuition. The federal action involved more than 110 training providers nationwide. Federal officials say the review involved providers associated with drivers who had been cited for failing English language proficiency requirements. Florida officials say the restrictions are designed to keep students from paying for training that cannot currently lead to federal certification. The affected schools can seek federal review and reinstatement. All right, that's a look at your news headlines at 4:35. I'm Anita Padilla, the news director here at Florida's Voice. Drew, back over to you.
0: All right, AP, we appreciate you there in the Florida's Voice newsroom. And anytime you want to check out the stories they're working on, you go to flvoicenews.com. It's Florida's Voice, the website. Oh, man, I got so much to talk about today. You've got, let's see, I want to get to that later. No, I'll get to it now. I didn't want to talk too much about AI today, but this popped up on my feed and I had to show this to you. So apparently a truckload of cyber cabs arrived in Tampa yesterday, East Fowler by 275 by the off ramp. Have you seen them yet, D? Have you seen the cyber cabs, what they look like?
16: I have not.
0: This is what the cyber cabs look like. These big gold, they're the two-door gold cyber cabs. Do you have any idea what they are, the cyber cab? Do you know anything about it?
16: Is it a Tesla taxi? Yeah,
0: it is, but it's a steering wheel-less, pedal-less cyber cab. No pedals, no steering wheel. You just get in. It's got the seats. It's got the screen. You order the cab to come like an Uber kind of thing. It shows up. There's nobody in it. There's no steering wheel. No nothing. Just seats. You sit in it. You say, let's go. And there you go. So we just showed you the picture there from 275 and Fowler. So they're already bringing them into Tampa. And I had a video yesterday, two videos. I had one video that showed a person getting into the cybercab. And if you do this right now, go onto the famous Googleverse and you check out cybercab, there's a gajillion different people on social media who are using them right now and showing you how they work, and so you can see it. The problem is there's nobody in it, and you've got people who have proven to all of us that you're not allowed to have nice things. And here's why you can't have nice things. Because here is a location. I don't know where it is. I heard it was in California. I might be wrong. But this is why we can't have nice things. And if you're not watching it, FL Voice News on YouTube, Rebel X, Facebook, and Instagram, I'll describe it. Very simple. So imagine the cybercab's in Tampa. Imagine the cybercab has nobody in it but you. And you just want to go from A to B. You're thinking this is cool. It's hopefully safe. I don't want to be the first person in it, but there are a lot of people that are doing it already, and so, cool. D, here's the problem. Here's a dude standing on the street corner, I think this is in California, who wants to prove what kind of issues you might have with the cybercab because of morons like this guy. Now, I'm just going to play the video and describe what the moron is doing. And I'm sorry. Okay, hold on. Kids, we don't want to call people morons. Actually, we do in this case. This guy's a moron. Here it is. So here comes the cybercab. Check it out, D. And what does he do? He tries to jump in front of it to make it stop short. And then as it starts to drive by, he jumps in front of it again. And it stops. And then the cybercab starts to take off, and he does it again. And thinks it's the funniest thing he's ever seen. The cab is trying to keep the passenger safe. It's got nobody driving it, no steering wheel, and you can't stop it. And you got this doofus who's jumping in front of it, making it stop and start and stop and start. And I guess he thought it was funny because it's like, look at how safe it is. Look at what I'm proving. I don't know what he's proving. He's proving that he's a moron. And I hate to use the word moron because it's not really nice. But in some cases, it's needed. You see, D? You see what I'm talking about? And I don't know whether or not. And I don't know whether or not this guy is trying to say, hey, look, you can trust it. It's safe. See how quickly it stops when it looks like it, when it thinks that a pedestrian is getting ready to run into the road? You've just given people ideas now on things to do to cause all kinds of havoc on the streets.

0: in Colombia, if I'm not mistaken. Dee, do me a favor. Double check right now and find out where Secretary Rubio is today. Because I think, I want to say he was in Colombia, but he may not be. It may be someplace else. But two things that I wanted to play wherever he is today.
1: Colombia, Ecuador, Peru.
0: There you go.
1: On one trip.
0: Okay, so.
1: From the 8th through the 10th.
0: All right, so he's in one of these locales right now. And today he was talking about the threat of terrorism and some other things that he's concerned about.
2: A new group and another group as a foreign terrorist organization, a group known as Los Tiburones. And this comes on the heels of our designation of three other groups, including Los Lobos and Los Choneros, in July. These are organizations, as I said, they're not ordinary. These are violent, bloodthirsty terrorist organizations. And we have to make sure that we continue to pursue them. And as we dismantle these terrorist organizations, we also have to go after corrupt officials that collaborate and conspire with these terrorists. We'll be announcing the designation of seven former members of the government here, officials, for accepting bribes and for betraying their most essential duties on behalf of, and they did this on behalf of these terrorist organizations, these dangerous criminal groups.
0: Oh, boy. All right, so I don't know which one of those three countries that was taking place in, but the Secretary of State's getting ready to call out seven former members of the government. And so, yep, we are working hard with Latin American countries because they are electing right-wing leaders, people that care about their country. They care about their citizens. They are pro-U.S., which is really good to hear. And so it's nice to see and hear a little bit of that going on. And then there was one other clip that I wanted to play from Secretary Rubio from today, and I have to see if I can find it. But, of course, when I need it, I can't. There it is. Yes, I can. All right. And he was being asked about the rise of these left-wing groups, and I guess somehow blaming the president, or that the rise is because of the president, or
2: that the question was whether I was worried about left-wing groups or left-wing movements rising and as a result of U.S. policy. Left-wing groups have already been here, and they've destroyed the hemisphere. The left-wing destroyed Venezuela. The left-wing destroyed Cuba. The left-wing destroyed Nicaragua.
0: Yep.
2: The left-wing has basically destroyed every country they've gotten a hold of in the hemisphere. Not only have they done that, here in Ecuador as well, not only have they done that, in Bolivia. Look what Bolivia has suffered for 25 years because of left-wing governance. And in fact, not only did these groups destroy these countries because of bad economic policies in places like Ecuador and in Colombia over the last 4 years, these left-wing groups are actually in alliance with these criminal narco-trafficking organizations. They are aligned with them. They are allied with them. They permit them to conduct these activities in a nefarious alliance between them. So I'm glad that's being confronted. And by the way, these groups are not just threats to these countries. They ultimately become threats to the United States. I work for the United States of America. And if a threat in this region is emerging to the national security and national interest of our country, we are going to address it. And what we're very happy about is that we can now address it in partnership with other presidents and other leaders in this region that feel the same way.
0: There you go. I love it. And I love the fact that the press asks a question like, you realize it's because Trump that these left-wing governments and these left-wing organizations are popping. I'm sorry. Have you been alive? Like at all? For a short period of time? Even now? Like, what are you talking about? They've been around forever. They're not rising because of us or because of Trump. They've been all over the hemisphere, as he described, and how they've destroyed everything that they touch. And it's a funny thing on the way to trying to destroy the United States. That's exactly what we've got going on in this country, and that's exactly why you've got this midterm convention happening in Dallas right now as we speak. Because we do need to, again, number one, clarify to everyone what's at stake. Not that you don't know, because you pay attention to this show. We talk about it all the time. You pay attention to the news. You are very informed about what is going on. But the good news is that when the president speaks tonight, when the vice president is speaking, when all of these different elected officials will be speaking in the next 24, 48 hours, that

0: the press is going to have to carry it. And when they do, then it gives us an opportunity not just to see it on social media, but to have the press carry it so that the people that aren't paying attention get an opportunity to hear and see what exactly is going on. It's so important that we continue to do this. And by the way, I know before we go to break, break's kind of, I see it. Not just across the country, but in the state of Florida. Please, please, please. I'm begging you. I'm not begging you, but I'm asking politely. That's why I said please. Please don't think that the state of Florida is out of reach for Democrats this midterm. Please don't think you can stay home. Please don't think everything's in the bag. Please don't think that the Democrats aren't going to spend time and spend money and do things in this state. They are, and they will. And there's a lot at stake. Don't take it for granted, please. All right, let's take a break, please.
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21: Apple is set to debut its first foldable phone, and it costs up to $3,000.
22: Ooh.
21: Or $6,000 if you forget which way it folds.
0: Yeah, pretty much. All right, D, so it's official. It's out. We talked about it yesterday. $3,000 for the Apple phone. Have you seen it yet? Did you see any of it at all today?
23: I saw.
0: Okay. For those that haven't seen it, let me just play a little bit on your screen here. This is what the phone looks like. There it is. And it folds. Okay. And there's a dude holding it, and he says...
24: This is iPhone Duo.
0: Yeah.
24: To tell you more about the thinking behind the Duo's design, here are Molly and Steve.
0: Hey, Molly and Steve. Here was our thinking. It's been out for a really long time, and we really didn't want to get into this whole game of foldable phones and really weren't sure about it. And then it was like, hey, what are we going to do next? We don't really have any great ideas. Why don't we do what's already out there? Why don't we have our own phone that we can fold? What do we charge? $3,000? Nobody's going to pay $3,000 for it. Yeah, they will, because it's an Apple product. Okay. How was that, D? Was that a good summation of everything that's gone on with the...
23: They should have hired you.
0: They should have hired me. Well, anyway, so it is, it's official. The first foldable iPhone called the iPhone Duo. They're saying it's the thinnest iPhone ever. Okay. And it's 50% larger than the iPhone 18 Pro Max super duper wumpin' biggie phony thing. I added the end part, but I guess there's... Have you seen the iPhone 18 Pro Max, D? Have you seen that thing?
23: It's pretty large.
0: Yeah. So the phone, this thing, when you open it up, it's 50% larger than that. So it's almost like you fold it, it's the phone, you unfold it, and it's like having a little, mini iPad in your hand? Okay.
23: Yeah.
0: So... How's it?
23: Where do you store that thing?
0: Well, I mean, it folds up, so you can... It's the size of... What did they say? It's the size of a passport. So it's not that big.
23: That's large.
0: Well, it's like the size of my hand.
23: Do you walk around the airport with your passport in your pocket the whole time?
0: Well, I don't know. Well, here... All right, so...
23: The answer is no, because it's bulky and annoying.
0: Well, there it is. So it's on your screen right now if you're watching NFL Voice News on YouTube, Romalex, Facebook, and Instagram. And if you're driving right now, just humor us. So it's there, and the guy's holding it. It's wider than it is the typical. I think it's, what is it? I don't know what it is, but it's just wider than it is longer, as it were. And it's not like one by one. And it's okay, size-wise. But yeah, I guess you just gotta...
23: I'm not walking around all day with that thing in my pocket.
0: But do you put your iPhone in your pocket?
23: Absolutely.
0: You do? I will tell you this.
23: You walk around holding your phone all day?
0: May I say something to you? May I give you a little inside Drew Steele baseball, if you don't mind?
23: You see the name on the chyron?
0: It says Florida's Voice with Drew Steele. Oh, that's me. I've never put my phone in my pocket, ever. I just don't do it. If I have to get something out of the trunk of my car, I'll put it in my back pocket for a half a second, but I never put it in my pocket. I could never walk around with that thing in my pocket. No way, no how. Wow, you put it in...
23: So when you are watching your son golf, where's your phone?
0: In my hand.
23: Annoying.
0: Or, it depends, or if I'm in the golf cart, it's in the golf cart. It's on, or even better than that, you ready for this, Steve? I got the right answer. You know where the phone is? It's in the car. If my son's playing golf, I'm watching him play golf. I don't have the phone.
23: How does your wife reach you in an emergency?
0: What? Is this the whole, we got to have, kids have to have cell phones in schools because how is the parent going to get a hold of them in case of an emergency?
23: You should have your phone on you.
0: No, I don't have to.
23: You should.
0: See, this is where in life we've got to make choices. There has to be a place and a time where you just got to let it go. You got to be
23: when you're together with your family and you don't need a phone call from anyone besides the people that you're with.
0: No. Honey, we're at the golf course. He's got a tournament or tournaments, however you say it. My phone's going to be in the car. Don't try to call.
23: Unforeseen problems, Drew. Can never be too safe.
0: Oh, look, we got to go to a break. Perfect timing. Wow.
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3: From the Zoom 10 studios in Naples, go from pale to perfect in minutes. 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
4: News this hour from Town Hall. I'm Keith Peters in Washington. Oil spiked above $100 a barrel today as the U.S. and Iran continued to attack each other around the Strait of Hormuz. Speaking with reporters at Joint Base Andrews, President Trump says it'll take some time to see a drop in oil prices, which have spiked because of the Iran war.
5: Shortly, but right after the election, because they'd like to have it that way, but right after the election, oil prices are going to be tumbling downward. They're going to be tumbling down, and we'll get them down, I think, for gasoline. We'll get them below $2 a gallon.
22: But not until after the midterm.
5: I think it's going to take a little bit longer than the midterm.
4: Trump, traveling to Dallas for the midterm Republican convention, added that he believes Iran will finally relent after the pivotal elections are held in the U.S. A key New Hampshire Senate race is set with results in from the Democratic and Republican primary.
25: Republican John Sununu, celebrating his primary win Tuesday night, will face Democrat Chris Pappas in the race to represent New Hampshire in the U.S. Senate. Democrats need to hold the seat to have a chance of flipping control of the chamber in November. In 2008, Sununu was ousted from the Senate by Democrat Jeanne Shaheen. She's now retiring. He's looking for voters to return him to D.C.
26: From the first day of this campaign, we focused on the issues important to voters across New Hampshire, right? Economy, jobs. How do we bring down the cost of living?
25: I'm Julie Walker.
4: A panel of federal judges is considering Louisiana's assertion that mifepristone, a key drug in the most common abortion method in the U.S., should not be dispensed anywhere but a medical facility. Another down day on Wall Street, with the Dow dropping 405 points, the NASDAQ lower by 168, the S&P 500 declined 37. More at townhall.com.
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4: They got them. Now what can they do with them? Correspondent Rich Thomason reports.
28: A couple of Renoir paintings stolen from a small museum on the French Riviera this week have yet to be recovered. But if the thieves are hoping to cash in on the artwork, they might be very hard-pressed to find a buyer. It's fairly common knowledge that selling well-known stolen art is impossible to do at an auction house or through other public channels without raising eyebrows. It's the kind of scrutiny the thieves certainly would not want. Rich Thomason reporting.
4: The driveway of a coastal mansion in Malibu owned by actor Nicolas Cage has collapsed and opened a giant sinkhole in front of the house. Officials say the collapse caused a gas leak just before 6 a.m. Tuesday. Utility SoCalGas said it had the leak under control within several hours. News and analysis at townhall.com. From Washington, I'm Keith Peters.
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0: Well, hey, everybody. Glad you're joining us today on Florida's Voice. My name is Drew Steele, Big D on the other side of the glass. Nina's in the breaking newsroom, and you hanging out with us. NFL Voice News on YouTube, Rumble X, Facebook, and Instagram. 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I don't know what's going on, but my hair looks really strange today. D, have you noticed that? It looks like there's an animal on my head. What is that?
23: I guess you shouldn't have said anything because, no, I did not.
0: Okay. So I could have... Never mind. All right, everything's fine. There's not an animal on my head. It's not like that at all. All right, let's see. Some audio and some video from Dallas, Texas, where as we speak right now, we have people from the Trump administration and others that are going to be speaking. I think the president speaks tonight and tomorrow, if I'm not mistaken. I think both nights. So let's see. This is the HUD Secretary Scott Turner, who just took to the stage there in Dallas. And let's hear a little bit about what he had to say.
33: For this November is this. Are you with us? You see, America is a country founded on Judeo-Christian principles. America is a country where people still go to church on Sunday. America is a country that was built on the backs of hard-working men and women that came before you and I. America is a place that still values family. Are you with us today? This is America.
0: Nice.
33: My friends in the room and those that are watching on TV, that is the America that we have today, and that is the America that we must keep. God bless you.
0: There, boom. All right. There you go. I like that. That's a good way to... Wow. So you're wondering how we're going to start the midterm convention there in Dallas? That's a great way to start it. So Scott Turner, dropping the line, walking off the stage. Thank you very much. And he's out of there. And so, yep. There's a lot of other clips that I'm checking out right now and see if we can play some of those. By the way, it started with a prayer as the president was making his way to the convention. And do we have a little bit of that? No, I don't have the clip. I'm sorry. All right, so we'll get to that. Also, a couple of other things that are going on. I don't know if this is happening. Hey, D, is there a way that you could find out whether or not the interview with Fox News and James Tallarico was done at the convention center or whether or not it was done like at his house or something? I don't know. It sure looks like it's at a convention center, but I just wanted to play a couple of more clips of James Tallarico, because if we're talking about Texas, here's another one that popped up on my feed when he was asked by Brooke Taylor over his God is non-binary comments. I wonder how he's lying. I mean, I wonder how he's covering up. I mean, I wonder what he says about that now.
1: In 2021, you said God is both masculine and feminine and everything in between. God is non-binary. Do you still stand by that?
2: I was being provocative with that statement. I get that. What I was trying to say is that you can't use human categories to define God. And that's not controversial theologically.
0: Yeah, to use the word non-binary, that's controversial right there, and you did it purposely, and so now he's trying to back away from it. I'm sorry, I'm just communicating with somebody in Dallas right now who may or may not come on until hold on, let's see, 30. Okay, that's all. So yeah. A lot that was said by James Tallarico, the Texas Democrat Senate candidate. I see clips popping up right now on social media about this. You can't trust them. They've already said it. You can go to Hassan Piker, who doesn't apologize for anything. You can go to Abdul El-Sayed, who said what he said. Hurt people, hurt people. You said that, dude. You said that, among other things. So, I mean, what is your assessment? And I'm going to move on from this, but I'm trying to figure out what is the, what's the word, words that I'm thinking of? What is the statute of limitations on saying stupid stuff and it being posted on social media? Is there a statute of limitations where I said this in 2021 and now I can say, yeah, I didn't mean it? Like, is there any kind of
23: time-wise?
0: Yeah, is there any kind of statute of limitations?
23: No,
0: I agree. Of course,
23: you can say you've changed your mind, but as far as what you've said, that's out there, and that can be used against you.
0: Right. Like, why would you say it to begin with? Doesn't that mean anything? Does it mean anything to anybody that when someone says, "Man, I shouldn't have said that at the time," and you wait 5 years or 6 years later until people start to pressure you about it because it could mean you not getting a job, that you all of a sudden are like, oh, man, instead of immediately in the moment? Like, I don't know about anybody else. I'm just speaking for me, and I promise we're going to move on after this. I don't know about anybody else. And D, maybe you're like this as well. If I say something hurtful or stupid to someone that I care about, let's just say, or I say something where I, in my brain, think, oh, man, that didn't come out right, or I shouldn't have said it that way, or whatever the case may be. I don't wait days, weeks, or months to say anything. I do this immediately. Like, as soon as I said it, I'm like, shouldn't have done it. Like, quickly, right? I'm wondering if you're in the same place as I am when it comes to that. Do you see what I'm saying? Does that make sense? I don't know if that makes sense to you or not. Okay, he's not speaking, so maybe it makes no sense. All right, let's see. 866-588-8303. Is this AFPI's own Bob Rommel joining us here on Florida's Voice, live from Dallas? Is that you?
3: It is, Drew. How are you?
0: I'm well. Look at you there in Dallas. At the convention going on right now. We were just talking about it a second ago. So are you there at the convention itself? Maybe you can talk a little bit about what's going on there right now.
3: Yeah.
5: It might be a little bit loud, but I'm at the convention. There's thousands of people. They're all excited about the midterms. But they're all concerned that, you know, they're listening to the news and they want to know what's going on and how do we get these people over the finish line so President Trump can finish his America First agenda.
0: Yeah, so are you having conversations with people? Because I'm wondering if some of the things that we talk about, you and I and others here in the state of Florida talk about, for example, when it comes to AI and data centers and some of the issues like that, has that been coming up? Have you talked to anybody about that recently, for example?
5: Well, you know what? I did have a conversation today with Glenn Beck about that. And you know what? Here at the convention, though, data centers aren't on their mind. But what I have talked to them about that, all they know is that they don't want us to give incentives to these big tech companies, and they don't want their data stored in China. So we know the plan to do that. That's easy. Build them safely. Make sure they have their own power. Make sure they have the least environmental harmful effect with water. And, you know, and make sure that they pay for them. You know, government doesn't need to pay these multi-trillion dollar companies to do it. But all I know is if we don't build them here, they're going to be built in China.
0: Yeah. And obviously, the one thing that everybody is excited about for the midterm convention is hearing the president, obviously the vice president. But really, it's about the energy. It's about something that's never been done before. And I don't know why. It's a brilliant idea to do this. Because we need to get people motivated, and once again, we need to have the media and others be able to play these clips of the concerns that people have about the Democrat Party right now, and the Republican Party coming together to make sure that there are things that we're going to focus on, not just to make sure that they're not going to be in power, but also some of the things that we need to do after the midterms.
5: First of all, it's 104 degrees here, so it's hot. It's way hotter than even Florida.
0: Wow.
5: But there were thousands and thousands of people online waiting to get in. You know, you have to make sure it's secure, so it took time. You know what? None of them complained about how hot it was, but they were all concerned that we can continue this and make sure that President Trump can continue. They hear there's movement for socialism, and they can't believe it's happening. You know, our country is safer because we've secured the border. People got really big tax refunds because of the one big beautiful bill. And we need to continue. This thing with socialism, it's hard to believe that it's actually gaining traction, even in our own state of Florida, with Angie Nixon,
0: right,
5: who won the Democrat nominee for Senate. Mind-boggling.
0: Yeah, and that's one of those things that we have to remind people of as well. You know, as we've got the midterm convention going on in Dallas, Bob Rommel is joining us here on Florida's Voice, AFPI, Florida State Chairman. He's there on the ground. But we also have to think about what's going on here in the state. And Bob, I said this earlier, and I'm wondering if you feel the same way. I'm worried that there are people in the state of Florida who think we've got this in the bag. Like, nobody's going to vote for Angie Nixon. Like, nobody's going to vote for David Jolly. Like, we've got the numbers. It's okay. I worry about that thinking. Do you worry about that thinking?
5: I do, because you know what? With prosperity, sometimes people get complacent. The state of Florida, it's good. It's really good. No, we have no income tax. We have great education. And people think it just happened by accident. And all of a sudden, you forget to go vote. And no, we even saw in the primary. There was a lot of Republicans didn't vote in the primary that just happened a few weeks ago. They get complacent. They think all this happened by mistake. And you know what? And when you fall asleep, sometimes you lose. It's kind of the turtle. What was it? The tortoise and the hare? Well, the hare took a nap. And you know what? The tortoise beat him.
0: Yep.
5: We can't let that happen in Florida.
0: Yeah, there you go. All right, Bob, go have fun. Don't talk to me. Go over there and listen to people speak. Go in there.
5: Well, right now, Steve Scalise is up there giving this incredible speech. I'm trying to listen to you and him, but people are pumped up here.
0: Excellent.
5: They're pumped.
0: All right, go. I'll talk to you later. Thanks for hanging out with us.
5: See you.
0: All right, we'll see you. There he goes. That is Bob Rommel joining us for a few minutes here on Florida's Voice. He is at the midterm convention there in Dallas, where just a few minutes ago, Representative Ana Paulina Luna was speaking. And I think this is one of the things she said before she left the stage just a little while ago.
15: Public service is not a pathway to private wealth. It is a sacred trust. and the American people overwhelmingly want Congress out of the stock market. The American people elected a Republican Congress to fix Washington, not to profit of it or to tolerate its corruption. It's time we deliver this win for the American people and ban insider trading.
0: Woo! Look at that. All right. So there you go. Anna Paulina Luna banning insider trading. She's not trading. Did I say training. We're going to ban insider training. We don't want anybody training within the walls of Congress. If they're going to train, we want them to train outside. And some people just probably can't really get that done.
16: Bowl of doggy dick.
0: Yeah, there's probably some people that is like, yeah, don't worry about it. Oh, wait. We don't want you to train, but we do want you to stop trading. Nancy Pelosi, who, by the way, we just found out this week that she did it again, Dee. She made one of those infamous Nancy Pelosi last-minute trades on something that they were deciding in Congress, and I think it was Bloom Energy that people were talking about.
23: She's just really smart, Drew.
0: Oh, all right. I'm sorry. She's very wise to the
23: and
0: ways.
23: A little bit of luck.
0: And is that what it is? It's just a tiny bit of luck, everybody. Yeah, she did it again. So good for Representative Anna Paulina Luna for mentioning that. As we get more clips here, before we finish up the program, we'll have them on Florida's Voice. What else? All right, let's see. A couple of other things that are going on. The U.S. Attorney Jeanine Pirro was announcing some major federal action against an illicit Telegram marketplace. 650,000 users and busted.
17: So today we announce significant actions against Shinbi Guarantee Network.
0: Huh?
17: This is an illicit scamming marketplace. As alleged in our seizure warrant, Shinbi Marketplace has over 650,000 users. It's housed on Telegram, and it's where vendors market their services to scam us. The Telegram channel operates primarily in Chinese. The vendors post available services on the Telegram channel to create, and they include creating custom scam investment websites, laundering websites, which is really washing our money, that the scammers obtain from us.
0: Oh, all right. Well, we're going to put a stop to that. So that's right there is U.S. Attorney Jeanine Pirro putting a stop to what apparently is
17: China.
0: Yeah, well, Chinese language platform there to build fake investment websites. So we're trying to put a stop to that fraud, and that's good to hear. So, wow, money laundering tools, trafficking, recruitment services. So we continue to fight the fraud. Hey, I wonder if Democrats, hey, Dave, do you think Democrats are maybe watching all of this fighting fraud and are like, hey, I think we've got some fraud in our states. Maybe we should stop some of the fraud that's going on. Think maybe?
23: Negative.
0: Negative. Okay, not happening. All right. Speaking of Democrats, I don't know how many of you heard this or saw this or witnessed this at all. When Dr. Amy Acton was there just the other day, and she was in Ohio, I guess, and she was campaigning with Pete Buttigieg.
18: Yeah. Buttigieg.
0: And if you remember, everybody was like, is she okay? Is everything all right as she takes the microphone?
19: She's warming up. That's great. Hi, everybody. Happy Labor Day. Good to see everyone.
0: You know, that whole thing. So everybody's like, is she okay? Is everything all right? I'm not really sure. But anyway, about the anything that is the anyway. So one of the other things that took place after Labor Day was this incident that took place with Amy Acton. And we heard that there was an assassination attempt against her. Was there really? And people were like, I'm not sure that's exactly what went down. And so today, we heard from an Ohio prosecutor who confirmed everything that we were thinking about the attack on the governor candidate, Amy Acton, the Democrat. Apparently, it's not exactly as has been described. Let's listen.
20: Never got near her.
4: It shows him walking into the tent, recording, and moving forward, calling out her name, and the State Patrol then, her security, I shouldn't say the State Patrol, somebody in her security comes forward, and then his phone is either dropped or tousled, and that's all we have.
0: Huh. So he never got close. He was yelling her name, holding a phone, and somehow that... Wait, what?
7: And Havis's attorney said he needed more time to review the case before he spoke to the media.
0: He needs more time to review the case before he speaks to the media, because according to what was seen by the prosecutors there in Ohio, it was nothing like that. It wasn't an assassination attempt. They made it out to be, the media did, and others, and she did apparently, called him armed and never touched a weapon. He's videoing her with the phone and screaming at her. He never got close. He never got near her. Sometimes when you hear these stories from Democrats, because they lie. Yeah, I said it. Democrats lie. You know they do. As soon as they open their mouth. It's like...
8: A three-letter word. Jobs. J-O-B-S.
0: But that's not really a lie. I mean, it's a mistake of biblical proportion to not know how to spell jobs. Or job. Anyway, the point is that why do Democrats do this? It feels like constantly that they're lying about these things. And then what do we have to do? You can't jump on the story. You can't jump with what the left says. You got to wait. You got to give it time to breathe. You got to figure out exactly what's going on here because they lie. And then you come to find out that, yeah, your instincts were right to wait, to give it a little breather. Just incredible. And one other thing that has to do with the lying and deceit. And I want to see if I can find this clip. Here it is. I don't know how many of you watch CNBC or know anything about CNBC. CNBC has this show called Squawk Box. Squawk Box is sort of a little bit of news. It's a little bit of industry news. As they talk about business, they've got Joe Kernan. Joe Kernan is sort of like the conservative guy. And they've got a liberal panelist named Andrew Ross Sorkin. He's a big lefty. Boy, they had a back and forth today because you had the governor of the state of Utah there to talk about his book. And as he's talking about the book, Off-Ramp, one of the things that came up was the death of Charlie Kirk. Obviously, it happened in Utah. But as they're talking about this, in the discourse, this part of the conversation came up. And I'm so glad Joe Kernan, the conservative, pushed back against his lefty buddy there on the panel when it comes to something like this, or just about anything that the left does.
9: The discourse has gotten as ugly as it has.
0: Okay. This is Andrew Sorkin, the leftist, who's talking about the discourse getting ugly.
9: Do you agree that it's got, and do you think it's ugly across, I mean, I think what Joe just described is pretty ugly, and I don't know if that's a left view or a right view or what
16: really
9: kind of view.
16: Don't know whether that's...
9: I actually am not sure what is going on there. But
0: talking about the people who are doing and saying the most horrible, horrific things about Charlie Kirk, he was describing something about a tattoo and people getting tattoos on their neck, and I don't even want to describe what it is. It's horrible, horrific. That's what he's talking about. So Sorkin's like the lefty. Well, I don't know if it's a right thing or a left thing. Really? You don't?
16: September 11th coming up. Don't you get an eyebrow raise with some of these DSA candidates and what they've said in the past about deserving September 11th?
9: Hassan Piker, of course. But
16: and Mamdani, you say he's the most popular person. He's anti-Semitic. He's on record. His wife is with these comments that are...
9: I'm not defending him. I'm just suggesting to you that right now... I'm suggesting to you, if you're a Republican trying to run in this state right now, and I'm not talking about you, I'm talking about our previous guests.
0: Right,
9: right.
0: New York.
9: It is very hard to overcome, and you know, I think, as well as anybody, if you look at the polls in this state in particular, his chances are, very challenged.
16: But I just don't think it's hard to find where the insanity, on which side it lies. Now, do you equate not wanting trans athletes in is that the same type of nastiness as what?
9: You think we have a guest here, so I don't know why.
0: We got a guest here. We don't want to go there, but it was so good to see. And there is pushback. There is this movement. There is something happening across the country. Because here you have the leftist on CNBC who's saying, and I don't know if it's Republicans or Democrats, when you talk about people being nasty and talking nasty against Charlie Kirk, or even when it comes to 9/11, and it's like, are you serious right now? You can't be serious.
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0: 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Coming up, we're going to do the top five audio clips of the day, because I believe that we have Congressman Randy Fine on the phone with us right now from Florida's 6th District joining us here on Florida's Voice. And if he's there, I think I'm just going to take him now. We can wait. We can wait for what everybody is like. If it's between the things that we have been doing every day and Randy Fine, we're going with Randy Fine each and every time. Is he there? Hello.
27: I'm here. How are you?
0: I'm great. How are you, sir? Are you there? Are you at? Are you in Dallas right now? Is that where you are?
27: I am. I'm just off the floor, so if it sounds a little bit noisy, that's because of all the raucous Republicans celebrating our accomplishments of the last 2 years and getting fired up for November.
0: Excellent. Yeah, so talk a little bit about the mood there right now, because I know a lot of people have been very excited about doing something like this. Like, it's about time we did this. It's so awesome that we've got this opportunity to do a midterm convention like this. And I think now more than ever that the people need to be heard. Representatives need to be heard. The president's voice is so important right now with everything that's going on, you know?
27: Yeah, absolutely. Look, we have these 2 days to tell our story, which we usually can't get the media to cover, to talk about how bad things were when Joe Biden was in charge, to talk about the extraordinary achievements of the past 2 years, sealing the border, the largest tax cut in American history, fentanyl deaths down, murders down, crime down, the first net out migration in American history, more Americans getting jobs while foreigners aren't. So many incredible achievements, but to also talk about what's at stake in November. What happens if Democrats win? Because this election is about America. Do you love it or do you hate it? It's a sad thing to say, but that's where the Democrats are. Their goal is to destroy this country. And that we need to make sure people get fired up to get out and vote. And that's what we're doing here in Dallas.
0: Yeah, and to that point, I might even say this, that I'm not shocked, but I was watching an interview on Fox with James Tallarico, for example, the Democrat Senate candidate there in Texas. And it's so funny how all of a sudden now he's kind of trying to make it seem like all the things that he talked about in the past, for example, he's changed his attitude. He's changed his tune on everything. Basically, I'm bringing that up because that's going to be their MO right now. Most of them are probably just going to lie to us, except for Hassan Piker, who's still an anti-Semite, and he'll still be that way. You know, he's not going to change, but they're going to lie to us.
27: Well, Democrats can't win. So what they do is they run as moderates. They run as something they're not. And we saw this in Virginia, and we saw this in New Jersey, where they ran these gubernatorial candidates said, oh, I'm right down the middle, I'm not extreme. And then the minute they get elected, they go insane. The good news with people like Tallarico is they don't have to wait for them to get elected to become insane. They have told us, and the things that they have said, that they're insane. There are six genders. God isn't,
0: non-binary.
27: Is not man or woman.
0: Yeah.
27: All this lunacy stuff that they believe, they told us they're crazy. We right. just have to listen. And that's what's at stake. People's got to understand evil is on the ballot this November, and we've got to defeat it.
0: Yeah, Congressman Randy Fine joining us here on Florida's Voice. He is at the midterm convention right now in Dallas. And let me just say this before we jump, because, you know, it's easy for us. I mean, Democrats make it easy for us to look at all the evil, all the bad things that are going on with the Democrats right now. But it's also important that we communicate to people what we want to do, what the GOP should be doing past November, the things that they should be excited about that are coming up, because good things are on the horizon as long as we vote the right way. And maybe we should also focus on that. And I'm sure that's going to be happening there at the midterm convention as well.
27: Real story. Absolutely. Look, we're talking about what we need to do. There's lots of reasons to be frustrated. Many people are frustrated, for example, that we haven't gotten the Save America Act done. It's not the House's fault. I voted for it six times. There are things to be frustrated about, but you have to keep in mind, if Democrats take over, we will grind to a halt, because they will spend the next 2 years engaged in their Trump derangement syndrome. It'll be constant impeachment, constant investigation, and nothing good will happen. And that's why we've got to make sure Republicans get out and vote and we win.
0: Yeah, absolutely. All right, Congressman, listen, I know you're there. There's a lot going on. I'm sure people are wanting to speak with you as well. So I appreciate a few minutes, and hopefully we'll get together soon, okay? All the best.
27: That sounds good. Take care, buddy.
0: All right, we'll see.
27: Bye-bye.
0: There's Congressman Randy Fine joining us for a few minutes here on Florida's Voice at the midterm convention there in Dallas. Yeah, we got a lot of things that we need to get across the finish line. No doubt the Save America Act, the House did their part. No doubt that there are other things that we can focus on. Listen, even D knows this. Like when we were at the RC, when we were there in Washington, and we were talking about the things that they were bringing up in reconciliation and all the different things that they want to present with a plan that can only be implemented if we vote for the right people to get them into office. Because if we can't get that done, then it's guaranteed, as some people would say, that not only are we not going to get anything done, not only is there no chance for any kind of agenda that you voted for in 2024 by voting for President Trump to get across the finish line, but it's going to be impeachments all day, all night, Marianne. And then it's going to be just the worst things that we can imagine. James Tallarico winning, Angie Nixon in the state of Florida winning, David Jolly in the state of Florida winning, Abdul El-Sayed, who, by the way, right now, according to the latest polls, is ahead of Mike Rogers in Michigan. Don't think it can't happen. Don't think that the American people are going to just, you know, wake up all of a sudden and they're going to look and say, okay, we're ready to do something right now. And it's November 15th. Way too late. It's got to happen now. That's all I wanted to say. All right, so what else we got? I know we got a lot of things going on here. First of all, let me get to this. Where is that clip that I wanted to play? All right, so we're looking at some of the things that are happening right now at the convention. I just wanted to see if there were any more clips that have popped up that we are trying to keep an eye on as things are going on live in Dallas. So as we get clips right now live into the program, we'll have them for you here. The President of the United States before leaving. Oh, you know what? Thank you, D. Sorry, in my ear. Hold on a second. Hey, should we do the top five audio clips? Like, why are we talking about other topics? We could do the top five audio clips.
4: Let's
0: now.
4: Roll.
0: Okay, we're late, but we'll do it now. All right, better late than never. It's the top five audio clips of the day. It's my top five.
5: This is Drew's Top 5. Number
4: number five.
5: That the question was whether I was worried about left-wing groups or left-wing movements rising and as a result of U.S. policy. Left-wing groups have already been here, and they've destroyed the hemisphere. The left-wing destroyed Venezuela. The left-wing destroyed Cuba. The left-wing destroyed Nicaragua. The left-wing has basically destroyed every country they've gotten a hold of in the hemisphere. Not only have they done that, here in Ecuador as well, not only have they done that, in Bolivia. Look what Bolivia has suffered for 25 years because of left-wing governance. And in fact, not only did these groups destroy these countries because of bad economic policies in places like Ecuador and in Colombia over the last 4 years, these left-wing groups are actually in alliance with these criminal narco-trafficking organizations. They are aligned with them. They are allied with them. They permit them to conduct these activities in a nefarious alliance between them.
0: That is the Secretary of State, Marco Rubio, in Ecuador.

0: in these countries. And it's about having the right leadership that is pro-USA, very important, and not leftist. So we're working on it.
1: Number four.
2: In the 21 hearing, you said there are six biological sexes. Do you still believe that, standing here with me right now?
3: No. I've missed the mark on some of my past statements. I will be the first to admit it. What I meant is that there are two sexes, and then there's a small percentage of people with genetic abnormalities. I obviously didn't say it correctly. There are not six sexes. There are two. And I think the reason that politicians in that convention center across the street want to talk about six sexes is because they don't want to talk about $6 diesel. Everywhere I go across the state of Texas, people are struggling to survive in this economy.
0: Yeah. The problem with what you're describing is that, yeah, there are people that are talking about $6 diesel. They are talking about some of the issues that need to be fixed, but you're not going to fix it. You're not going to come along as a Democrat, James Tallarico, and fix it. And oh, by the way, we're not going back. We're not going back to your ideology on your woke ideology and queer theory and anything else that you've got going on and DEI and all of that. And also, you're a liar. You're not a big fat liar. You're like a tall, skinny liar. But either way, you're a big fat liar. That's what I'm thinking. It's a
1: number three.
4: We're here to highlight another example of the dangers that our children face at the hands of big tech. Today, we're here to announce a lawsuit against a company you've heard of, Netflix, after seeing them deceive Floridians, deceive parents, and not live up to the promises they've made.
0: Whoa. So we have a very, very busy attorney general here in the state of Florida. That's James Uthmeyer, who announced today a lawsuit against Netflix, accusing the company of deceiving parents and collecting user data after promising families a private ad-free service. It's a funny thing on the way to private and ad-free. It's not ad-free. And what about the privacy stuff? And he said that it's parents that should oversee the privacy of their kids, not a big tech company. So there is a lawsuit going on right now. And you can tell that the attorney general of the state of Florida is not messing around. It's like each day we get a new one. What's tomorrow's going to be? I don't know. Tune in tomorrow. We'll find out together.
1: Number two.
5: Do you believe that ICE should be arresting parents in front of their children at school bus stops?
6: Is ICE arresting parents at school bus stop?
5: In Bridgeport, Connecticut last week.
6: Well, I'm not aware of that. Bottom line is, are they in the country illegally?
5: He was in the country illegally for 20 years, but did not commit any other crimes while in the interior of the United States.
0: Oh, okay. I get it. All right, so there's Tom Holman who has to put up with adults that are part of the media in front of him. As there's one of the adults who was asking Tom Holman, hey, listen, did you know that, or do you believe that ICE should be arresting parents in front of their children at school bus stops? Tom Holman's like, were they here illegally? And the reporter's like, well, he was in the country legally, illegally for 20 years, but he didn't commit any of the crimes. Oh, is that how that works? Is that a thing? Okay, so if D goes out and steals a Buick Skylark, D, that's the first car that came to my brain. Wow. So if D goes out and steals a Buick Skylark and he's driving it safely for the past 10 years after stealing it, he hasn't been in any accidents or caused any trouble. So everything's fine, right? Dude, what are you talking about? That's not even a thing. I mean, it shouldn't be a thing, but to them it's a thing. Stop doing that.
1: Number one.
7: So I think the war is going to end immediately after the election.
8: Why?
7: I think the war will end immediately after the election.
8: Because
7: they can't hold out any longer. They're desperate to try and affect the election so that we can get a nice, weak group of people in there and leave them alone and let them have their nuclear weapon. All they want is a nuclear weapon.
0: Wow. So the president of the United States, on his way to Texas today and the big midterm convention, said he thinks the war is going to end immediately after the election, that they're desperate to try and affect the election so that we can get nice, weak people in there and leave them alone and let them have their nuclear weapon. Huh. Never thought of it that way.
1: Drew's top five.
0: I mean, to the president's point, is that what's been going on? Are they promising deals and then backing out? Promising deal, okay, we'll do the deal and back out. Do the deal, back out. Because you have Democrats that are like, here, listen, here's what's going to happen.

0: hang in there, tell him you'll do it, and then back out and keep doing it and doing it and doing it. And then by the midterms, we'll be empowered and we'll let you do whatever you want. And that's probably how Democrats speak to people outside of the country who hate us too. And the fact that they're even talking to them.
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0: All right, don't forget the show after this show, Florida's Voice with Drew Steele, the podcast, Apple Podcasts, Spotify, wherever you get your podcasts. All right, so why don't we play some clips from Dallas? It's going on right now, the midterm convention, and we can play a couple of clips. Here's Joe Gruters, the RNC chair, as he opens things up, and let's see.
5: Are you excited to be here in the great state of Texas? Let me hear you. Are we ready to win in November? Take a look around this room. Americans have traveled from every corner of this country to be here. I want to give a big shout out to my home state of Florida. Woo! Let's hear it for Florida.
12: Come on.
5: Do we love President Trump? Because this isn't just another convention. This is history in the making. For the first time ever, Republicans have come together for a convention dedicated to one mission: defying history.
12: All right, so a little bit of the comments from Joe Gruters, the RNC chair. Who else do we have? Let's see. Steve Scalise, who was out on the stage just a little while ago as well.
13: It is an honor to be with so many great Americans who love this country and are fighting for this future. This historic midterm convention is rallying Republicans at the perfect time because so much is on the line this November. Think back to where America was just 2 years ago. Bureaucrats with an auto pen ran the White House. Our border was wide open. Families were getting crushed by Biden inflation. American energy was under attack, and weakness abroad had made the world a more dangerous place. The American people had enough. You showed up. You fought back. And you gave President Trump and Republicans in Congress a mandate to get this country back on track.
12: Yep. There you go. A little bit of Steve Scalise just a little while ago there at the midterm convention in Dallas. And then do we have one more before we go? Senator Tim Scott, who had a few things to say. Let's check out what he had to say here.
14: Thank God Almighty, Texas is Trump country. All over the state. Absolutely. And in Trump country, we celebrate the most transformational 2 years of any presidency in our lifetime. President Donald J. Trump. Our president secured our border, and he passed the largest tax cut in American history.
12: Yeah, let me just stop there and say this. Thank you, Senator Tim Scott, and others who have taken the stage there in Dallas right now as we speak. The convention going on right now, and I'm just trying to see who's taking the stage now. Brooke Rollins is taking the stage, and so many others will be playing tomorrow and into Friday. Tomorrow's Thursday, right, D? I'm trying to remember my days. My days are mixed up. I told you. It's like a short week. So, yeah, we'll have more clips tomorrow. But like I said to Congressman Randy Fine, and like I think needs to happen now, right through to the midterms in just a couple of weeks. I mean, what is it? Less than 8 weeks, 7 weeks? And it's this. It's not just, although it's a big one, it's not just about the Democrats and how crazy they are and the DSA and the communist Marxist socialists, but it's also the things that the president has already done. The one big beautiful bill, the no tax on tips and overtime and so much more that we got to remind people of good things that are happening. We'll see you tomorrow.
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16: News this hour from Town Hall. I'm Keith Peters in Washington. President Trump is heading to Dallas for his Republican midterm convention, where he's expected to speak both tonight and tomorrow. President Trump says too much is being made of many Republicans opting not to attend the convention.
17: The reason that some people are not coming is because we don't have room for 500 politicians. We have room for the ones that have a close race, if they're slightly behind or slightly ahead or tied. But we don't have rooms for people that are 35 points up and don't need to be there. We said stay back and campaign. Every politician that we've wanted to be there is there.
16: The event is part rally and part fundraiser, aiming to boost Republican candidates by highlighting Trump's first 2 years in office. Vice President J.D. Vance is also expected to speak. The U.S. military says it destroyed five Iranian oil tankers on Tuesday in response to the latest attacks on its warships, the latest burst of back-and-forth strikes moving both sides back toward open hostilities.
18: Following the American strikes, Iran launched missiles toward U.S. targets in Jordan, according to Iranian state-run media. Jordan's military said its air defense systems intercepted 18 ballistic missiles launched toward its territories, and two others fell in places where no one lives. No casualties were reported. The latest strikes are part of a dual economic and military approach by President Donald Trump to bring an end to the war. The Trump administration on Tuesday also imposed sanctions on additional elements of Iran's aviation industry, targeting more than two dozen commercial and private airlines, in a new push to isolate Tehran from its remaining trading partners. Bernie Bennett, Washington.
16: A federal judge in Miami has ruled that social media influencers Andrew and Tristan Tate must remain in custody as they fight extradition to the United Kingdom. That's where the brothers are accused of rape and sex trafficking. More on these stories at townhall.com.
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6: President Trump said today oil prices that have surged because of the war with Iran likely won't come down until after the U.S. midterm elections.
7: Shortly, but right after the election, because they'd like to have it that way, but right after the election, oil prices are going to be tumbling downward. They're going to be tumbling down, and we'll get them down, I think, for gasoline, we'll get them below $2 a gallon.
6: An Anthropic researcher is resigning over concerns about irresponsible development of artificial intelligence. Jacob Coxon, who worked at Anthropic and OpenAI, shared his worries about unsafe development practices and underestimating AI's capabilities on the social platform X today. His post reached nearly 100 million people overnight, sparking widespread online discussions. It was a big losing session on Wall Street today because of tensions in the Strait of Hormuz. The Dow was off more than 400 points.
5: News
6: for the Wall Street Business Report.
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0: You know, by listening to my show, I love cars, but what if I told you your car can be a spy? 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